see you bang it. I like it when you bang it. 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

0: Vino Bandit. 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Yeah, Young Son's wider the post, I think Timo banged them. Oh my days, that is a slapper.
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2: Badder than. Anyway, we see them, we a bang pan another one. Boss up 4-5 Nanko 1 Remington. Any boy, this Balaton, them in a Kellington. 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

Vino Bandit. Yeah, me and K-Motion's working, that's a cheat code anthem. Yeah, me and one hits on hits, me and K both have them. Yeah, Young Son's wide at the post, I think Timo banged them. Oh my days, that is a slapper.

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Oh, I, and I intend to hold you high. 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And I intend to simplify and ask myself questions like, do we need to have a mansion just to feel we have a home? 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

Boo Radley's there and telling you all to wake up. But now we move on to some Travis as we ask, what year were these three songs from? Try and work it out.

Some wonderful Travis there to start off our three songs from one unknown mystery year. But which year was it that we heard Travis? Not only Travis, but Elvis was back with a little bit of help from the Dutch in the form of Junkie XL. Well, here it is.

Yes, Elvis, of all people, in a year that was most certainly not the 60s or the 70s, making it to number one. But which year? It's the same year as Avril Lavigne was singing about complicated things.

Well, that was three songs, one year, but which year was it? Well, it was the year that, of all countries, Switzerland joined the United Nations, as did the new sovereign nation East Timor, independent from Indonesia. The Winter Olympics were held in Salt Lake City, Utah, in the US, with the most golds going to Norway this year. But the year, well, having chosen the year, particularly to play that Travis, and thankfully managing to find a couple of songs to go with it to make us up to three, the year was 2002, and this is Bob Dylan.

Bob Dylan there from 1965, going back a bit there. But we then return to our connected songs. Last week we had Vanessa Carlton, 1,000 Miles. Well, half of 1,000, that would be 500 miles, and here's The Proclaimers. Well, I-

Claimers, and well, it's fair to say that you can't get much more Scottish than that. 500 miles, a half of Vanessa Carlton's 1,000 miles that we had last week. But from one Scot to another, here's Annie Lennox.

Annie Lennox there, walking on broken glass, very Scottish, as was the Proclaimers. But the greatest bit of that was the piano introduction, like this one.

0: Andrew Gold there with another wonderful piano introduction and piano throughout, much like Walking in Broken Glass, Annie Lennox that we heard beforehand, and our never-ending sequence of connected songs will be back again next week. Where will it go? Well, no one quite knows until we start playing it, but you are, of course, listening to Hello, It's Michael on Cam FM.
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James Waltzing Along from 1997 there. What a wonderful piece of music that was. And in case so far in the last 40 minutes you haven't heard enough Scottish music, well, I apologise, but here is Deacon Blue.

Deacon Blue there on CamFM 97.2. You are listening to Hello, It's Michael on what is looking like yet another wonderful Wednesday morning here in Cambridge. And from Deacon Blue, as I apologised, another Scottish group there. We've had quite a few of that so far this morning by purely random chance. We move on to not what sounds a bit like Freddie Mercury and Queen, I had thought, but actually this is The Farm and All Together Now.

Yes, rather agricultural. That was The Farm from 1990 and All Together Now. But in a bid to put something in that is at least not as old as me, which it was looking like all of the music today was older than me, which suggests something went wrong, here is The Killers.

The Killers from August 2004. So only a little bit younger than me, but it's not quite so old, it's at least from this millennium. Unlike this, as the sun is setting on another show, here is The Kinks and Waterloo Sunset from 1967. Crikey.

Yes, you have been listening to Hello, It's Michael, and you have heard from the Boo Radleys, Travis, Elvis with Junkie XL, Avril Lavigne, Bob Dylan, The Proclaimers, Annie Lennox, Andrew Gold, James, Deacon Blue, The Farm, The Killers, The Kinks, and this is some Coldplay to take us up to the hour. Goodbye. That was Michael.

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Good morning, Cambridge. You were just listening to Tezeta by Mahmoud Ahmed off of his album Ethiopique. Now, welcome and good morning. 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From 8 to 9, I bring you an hour of some of my favorite jazz, and today we have a really special treat. I sat down and I made my set and I thought, what would be the most beautiful, kind of gentle way to enter to start the morning? And I thought Ethiopian and South African jazz. And if you haven't heard it, this is going to be a real treat for you because some of this music is absolutely stunning. We're going to roughly start with Ethiopian jazz and then move on to South African jazz, and I'll try to sprinkle in some fun facts. Without further ado, you were just listening to Tezeta by Mahmoud Ahmed, and coming up next we have The Homeless Wanderer by Emoe Sege Mariam Gebru. This is off of the same album, Ethiopique Volume 2, Volume 21. Thanks so much for tuning in. Once again, this is Cam FM 97.2, and welcome to The Jazz Record.

You were just listening to another version of Tizeta, or Nostalgia, but this one was by Mulatu Asatke, who is another, kind of one of the fathers of Ethiopian jazz. He was born in Ethiopia, but he actually went to Wales for boarding school as a child, and eventually ended up at the Trinity College of Music in London. And this is where he was trained musically, and kind of got these jazz influences, but then took this and incorporated with the Ethiopian kind of local music that he was used to, and came up with the genre that he coined, Ethio-Jazz. And you'll see kind of his style emphasis in several different songs. But up next, we have the Scholarly Department. This is what this next song is, by the Jazz Epistles, Hugh Masekela, and Dollar Brand. Dollar Brand is actually the name which... So he later changed his name to be Abdullah Ibrahim, and we'll listen to later a song specifically by him later in the set. So without further ado, you were just listening to Tizeta, and here is Scholarly Department. Thanks so much for tuning in. This is ChemFM 97.2, and you're listening to The Jazz Record.

Up next, we have Nkoma Zoda by Miriam Makeba and the Skylarks. And these songs are a real treat because I don't know if you know Miriam Makeba, but she did the iconic song Pata Pata. And go back and listen to it, it's a great song. But she also made this swinging jazz set, album with the Skylarks. And it's really fantastic, and I wanted to highlight it today. So please enjoy. This is Nkoma Zoda off of Miriam Makeba and the Skylarks collaborative album. This is KMFM 97.2. And if you're just getting here, we are looking at Ethiopian and South African jazz today. So please enjoy. It is a real joy today.

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1: Awu, uzawuphatha ni nje Spooks ngoba mina ngisisona isidudla.

You were just listening to three of those iconic songs from Miriam Makeba and the Skylarks. You heard Inkoma Zobwa, Miriam and Spokes Pata Pata, and that last one, Unanu Luya Peta. Coming up next, we have Manenberg by Abdullah Ibrahim. This is that artist that I mentioned before, where before I think his name was Dollar Brand. And up next, he changed it to Abdullah Ibrahim and released a lot of jazz on that name. So this is Manenberg. He also later, this song was so popular that he had the nickname of Manenberg later in his career. And so please enjoy. It's a great collaborative track with a bunch of different South African jazz artists. So I highly recommend checking them out if you're liking the sounds. Up next, we'll have another fantastic collaboration between Moses Taiwa Molakewa and Chucho de Valdez, which is a Cuban artist. So, you know, you never know how jazz can bring people together. But in the meantime, here is Manenberg by Abdullah Ibrahim. Thanks so much for tuning in. 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

Once again, you were just listening to a collaborative track between Moses Taiwa Molelekwa and Chucho Valdez. That song was called Nate Moholo. It was Nate Moholo. This was a remastered version of it. Coming up next, we have another song by the same artist, by Moses Taiwa Molelekwa. This is Down Rocky Street Remastered. Thanks so much for tuning in.

and enjoy the beautiful morning. This is ChemFM 97.2, and this has been Ethiopian and South African Jazz. And if you're interested in listening to this playlist again, I'll be putting it on the website, on the ChemFM website, so you can go back and check and listen to any song that you enjoyed. And I hope that you did enjoy. So without further ado, here is Down Rocky Street. Thanks so much for tuning in. 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

This last song that we'll listen to today is called Mulatu's Mood. We are back to Mulatu Asatke, iconic Ethiopian artist. This is from his album Mulatu Steps Ahead. So stay tuned, and if you enjoyed this music, go check out these artists. Check out Ethiopian and South African jazz. It's really quite just a treat, I think. And it's a great way to start our morning today. So without further ado, thanks so much for listening. This is Mulatu's Mood. You've been listening to Chem FM 97.2, and this is The Jazz Record. We'll be back next Wednesday from 8 to 9. If you're curious or want to listen to more jazz, I'll be here. So whether you're commuting to work, you're at work, you have your day off, please enjoy. Here is Mulatu Asatke.

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0: Hello, everyone, and welcome to another show on ancient bodies. So to explain a little bit about myself and the show, I am here at Cambridge for a year studying an MPhil in human evolutionary studies with also a specific interest in evolutionary medicine. So what is evolutionary medicine? It basically applies the principles of Darwinian biology and natural selection to kind of understand health and disease. So whilst traditional medicine focuses on these kind of proximate causes of disease, how a condition develops mechanically, for example, evolutionary medicine looks at the ultimate causes, why a disease would be there in the first place, according to the laws of natural selection. And also there is this fact that our biology is pretty much the same as it has always been, and kind of when we evolved and spent most of our lives as hunter-gatherers. But now we're living in this modern industrialized environment, which creates this evolutionary mismatch, and hence the name of the show, Ancient Bodies. So the previous show talked a little bit about sickness defense response. For example, this being not as kind of a biological malfunction when we feel sick, but actually a highly coordinated, evolutionarily conserved strategy that kind of consumes massive amounts of metabolic energy to intentionally then alter our behavior and physiology in a way to actually help us survive infections. So that was what I talked about a couple of weeks ago. And in this show, we're going to basically be looking at a really kind of fascinating medical paradox. How our modern success in wiping out deadly crowd infections has also at the same time evicted these old friends that our immune systems rely on or used to rely on, and why this environmental mismatch is causing bodies to kind of turn inwards and fighting wars against themselves, causing autoimmune diseases. And I'll also discuss a little bit a few kind of hypotheses and reasons that studies have found why women suffer from autoimmune disease more than men. And just before we get into this, had another a message from Connor, so thank you for sending that in, asking if there were any books on evolutionary medicine that I would recommend. And I would say one book in particular that got me excited and into this kind of topic years ago is The Story of the Human Body by Daniel Lieberman. And I remember just that was one particular book that I read, and it basically explains the basics of this concept and of how to think of the human body and what the human body originally evolved to do, and why now it's in this environment with this kind of evolutionary mismatch of the human body in an environment that's basically not adapted to, leading to all these different types of diseases, cavities, kind of flat feet. It's really interesting. So I would really recommend that. The Story of the Human Body by Daniel Lieberman. And yeah, if anyone else kind of wants to send in anything as I'm talking or afterwards, it's camfm.co.uk/player. And you can also find CamFM on any of the social medias if you are interested in sending in a comment. So just to get into it. So if you've ever looked into how kind of mainstream medicine approaches chronic illness, you'll notice it kind of treats disease like this biological glitch, like there's something wrong. The focus is entirely on the how. How is the body malfunctioning, and how can we stop it? And how can we treat it? But studying evolutionary medicine actually shifts that question entirely from the how to the why. And we start asking, what environment was this biological system actually designed for? And why hasn't natural selection removed these vulnerabilities from human populations over time? If it's detrimental to your health and potentially your survival, you know, why would it continue to stay in a population? So for this specific show, when people think about kind of historical environments that shaped our immune systems, they usually default to diseases like smallpox, cholera, or malaria, you know, throughout kind of a long time of modern human history. But from an evolutionary standpoint, these are actually incredibly modern and post-agricultural problems. And for example, cholera and smallpox require really high density populations, permanent settlements to turn into crowd epidemics, which is relatively new. And malaria, for example, exploded only when early farmers cleared, you know, forests and created these kind of standing pools of water for mosquitoes. On the other hand, for the vast majority of human history, our hunter-gatherer ancestors faced a completely different microbial landscape. They didn't deal with massive acute epidemics that either killed you or left you immunocompromised. Instead, they co-evolved with these persistent low-level organisms. And they also lived in, you know, smaller groups. They didn't have these permanent settlements. They were continuously moving around. So they suffered from kind of zoonotic spillovers from animals, parasitic worms, which are called helminths, and bacteria from the soil and unprocessed food that they were just eating from the ground. And these were kind of organisms that stayed in the body for life and created these kind of symbiotic relationships with the immune system, kind of programming it and telling it what to do. And so that brings us to this ultimate paradox of modern kind of public health. In this desperate and also highly successful attempt to control for crowd infections, we also inadvertently killed off these old friends, these worms and bacteria that used to kind of just live with our bodies. So this idea is known as the old friends hypothesis, which was pioneered by researchers like Dr. Graham Rook. The core of the theory is that these ancient microbes and parasites weren't just these kind of random hitchhikers in the body, but they actually became essential trainers and programmers for our immune system. Because these organisms lived inside our ancestors for their entire lives, or for most of their lives, anyway, for a long time, our bodies basically evolved to tolerate them rather than constantly fighting them, which would cause, you know, too much internal tissue damage and energy. So in return, these kind of old friends, these worms and bacteria, regularly stimulated our regulatory T cells. And you can think of these T cells as the kind of internal police force that, you know, tells the aggressive parts of the immune system when to stand down and stop fighting. And so it's kind of anti-inflammatory. So in this modern industrialized world, we have completely sanitized our environment, our ecosystem. You know, we drink chlorinated water, we use widespread antibiotics, and we've urbanized our lifestyles for most of us. And we successfully have built this kind of scorched earth like infrastructure to wipe out all these killers like cholera and typhoid, at least, you know, in the Western industrialized world. But we also evicted these harmless kind of soil bacteria, gut microbes at the same time that our immune system relied on for this kind of baseline calibration. And the evolutionary mismatch here is that our immune system still expects those regulatory signals from these old friends. And without these inputs from them to act as guidelines, the immune system just completely loses its internal brakes and where it's going. So it becomes hyperreactive, looking for a fight in an environment that is much more sterile than it should be, essentially. And when it targets harmless, you know, environmental proteins, you get these modern rise in allergies and asthma. But when it completely also miscalibrates and turns inward on the body's own healthy tissues, you get these population-wide autoimmune diseases. So if we look at, for example, type 1 diabetes, without regulatory T cells to maintain order in the body, the immune system misidentifies the insulin-producing beta cells in the pancreas as these foreign invaders and completely destroys them. So this permanently disrupts the body's metabolic baseline. In Crohn's disease, for example, another chronic inflammatory gut condition, the link to our kind of missing microbes is even more direct. Because the immune system hasn't been trained to tolerate the microscopic life, it launches, you know, with the helminth and bacteria training it. Without that, it launches this massive kind of chronic inflammatory assault against any harmless bacteria or that would normally be harmless in the digestive tract, which destroys the lining of the gut itself. And for example, with multiple sclerosis, the immune system targets the central nervous system. So it begins by eating away at the myelin sheath, which is the protective insulation around our nerve fibers. And this shorts the electrical signals traveling between the brain and the rest of the body. So yeah, this is kind of the evolutionary way of thinking about why autoimmune diseases might occur. And yeah, the key link is these missing old friends that are no longer in our bodies, these worms and bacteria, which sounds kind of gross, but it was super important for training our immune systems how to act, what they should be hostile against and what they, you know, should be act friendly towards. And now moving on a little bit, aside from this microbial regulation, it's also interesting to note that autoimmune diseases do not affect everyone equally. There is a massive sex bias, which I think is kind of talked more about now. And it's said that roughly 80% of all autoimmune diseases roughly 80% of all autoimmune disease patients are women. So to understand why this happens from an evolutionary perspective, we can look at the kind of unique biological trade-off of pregnancy. And then we'll get into a couple of discussions surrounding genetics and hormones, which are sex specific. So in terms of pregnancy, an embryo carries 50% of the father's genetic material, meaning it is technically an immunologically foreign object. So in any other biological scenario, a woman's immune system would immediately recognize it as a threat and attack it. But obviously, to make human reproduction possible, the female immune system had to evolve a highly sophisticated balancing act. It has to selectively suppress its cell-mediated immunity to tolerate the fetus so that it can implant and a woman can be pregnant, whilst also remaining vigilant enough to protect both the mother and the developing baby from infections. So if you're thinking, how does this relate to autoimmune disease? Well, during pregnancy, firstly, the body can shift into this highly tolerant anti-inflammatory state to tolerate the fetus. But right after birth, the system has to violently rebound back to its baseline, aggressive kind of inflammatory immune state to protect the mother from any postpartum infections. So it's this post-pregnancy rebound that creates a window of massive immunological instability. Wow, really? That word. The immune system essentially overcorrects and it just really turns up the volume on inflammation and antibody production all the way up. So during this postpartum window, or after the sharp kind of hormonal drops of repeated pregnancies, the female immune system is most vulnerable to miscalibrating. The system can overshoot, for example, and this means that it mistakes its own healthy tissues for an invader and trigger chronic diseases or conditions like postpartum thyroiditis or latent autoimmune diseases. However, pregnancy isn't the only driver. Even, you know, women who have never been pregnant are also part of this disproportionate sex distribution with autoimmune conditions. So there are two other major evolutionary kind of and genetic reasons trying to explain and finding, you know, hypotheses behind why the female body is naturally more susceptible to autoimmune disease. So the first thing I'm going to just look at in a little bit of detail is the genetic double dose. So if we look at why the immune system hits the self-destruct button so much more often in women, it's really interesting to look at the genetics of it. So as many of you probably know from biology GCSE, I guess, men have one X and one Y chromosome, whilst women have two X chromosomes. And actually in a paper by Claude Liebert and his team in Nature Reviews Genetics, highlighted something really fascinating. The X chromosome is incredibly gene dense when it comes to immunity, and it actually contains the largest cluster of genes related to immune regulation and detection in the entire human genome. So to balance this out, the female body undergoes a process called X inactivation, basically where one X chromosome in each cell is silenced. But that silencing is not perfect. And there's actually research that shows that about 15% of the genes in that second chromosome, or that second X chromosome, regularly escape this silencing. So to see how this also plays out in real life, there was a study published in 2018 in Science Immunology by Suris and colleagues. And they basically found that this critical immune receptor, which detects viral threats, it's called TLR, TLR7, if anyone's interested. It systematically escapes the silencing in female immune cells. And this means that women inherently have a much higher expression of these receptors. And in a raw, pathogen-heavy hunter-gatherer environment, this genetic double dose basically gave women a massive survival advantage against infections. But in this kind of more sterile, modern industrialized environment where such strong survival against harsh conditions isn't that necessary, this double dose is no longer really advantageous, and it leaves the immune system primed for this hyperactivation. So alongside genetics, another interesting way to try and explain why females are more susceptible to autoimmune disease is our sex hormones. And they act really as direct volume dials for the immune response. So as Dr. Veena Taneja outlined in the Journal of Clinical Investigation, testosterone is generally immunosuppressive, which is kind of the main sex hormone in males. It dampens the immune response, which basically acts as a protective shield for men against autoimmunity as well. Estrogen, on the other hand, does the opposite, and at normal physiological levels, it enhances antibody production and stimulates inflammatory pathways, which doesn't necessarily mean that it's detrimental to your health, but when you couple this with this inherently hypervigilant female immune system, when you couple that with modern microbial depletion in our kind of modern environment, often termed gut dysbiosis, this comes from using antibiotics and having a really sterile environment, but also our diet, processed food, lack of exercise, you name it, you get this kind of perfect storm. And this is where the intersection of the microbiome and hormones, which is what the researchers called the microgenderome, which is the difference in male and female microbiomes, becomes so important. So the term was coined in this groundbreaking study in 2013 by Janet Markle and her team, who basically demonstrated that transferring gut microbes between sexes could actually alter testosterone levels and completely change your body's susceptibility to autoimmune disease. So we now know that the gut houses a specific community of bacteria in women known as the estrobilome. And I actually looked into this a little bit for my thesis. So it was basically found that the estrobilome is responsible for metabolizing and circulating the body's estrogen. So when our modern lifestyle, as I said, diet, with processed food, chronic stress, a big one, lack of exercise, etc., it basically disrupts our gut health, and the estrobilome can then link this to erratic estrogen recycling. And these erratic kind of hormonal spikes continuously throw what is an already sensitive female immune system completely off balance. So these are a couple of interesting ways to look at why, females may be just genetically and biologically already predisposed to autoimmune diseases and having this sex bias in autoimmune disease. Which I think is really important to look at, because it is such a global public health burden and, linked with issues surrounding diagnostics in women's health. I think it's a massive area for investigation and to talk about more. So to kind of sum this all up, when we look at health, and obviously this episode is focused a little bit more on women's health through this evolutionary lens, it changes how we view chronic illness. So if you take conditions like lupus, rheumatoid arthritis, we don't have to view them as just these design flaws in the body. But the female, the female immune system, for example, isn't fundamentally broken, but it's actually an evolutionary, masterpiece, if you want to think of it like that, of survival that was highly optimized for a different world. This world of dirt, persistent microbes, and reproduction in this really high stakes, harsh environment where your ability to survive and reproduce was essential, which is what we've buffered now, basically, with such comfortable lifestyles. And the problem isn't, the biology itself, but it's this modern mismatch, as I've said. Like, our bodies and our biology are what they are and what they've evolved to be. But the problem arises is when we are living in this, it's now, it's when we're living in this modern industrialized, comfortable world where everything is sterile, and it's really impacting our gut and ultimately our health. And this is exactly why the application of evolutionary biology, I think, to the future of women's health and diagnostics and health and medicine in general is so promising, and I think provides a lot of advantage. With this kind of perspective, we can finally, you know, move away from treating symptoms with these blunt force immunosuppressant drugs, and actually move towards precision, data-driven biology. So if we want to solve, you know, this modern epidemic of autoimmunity in women, we have to stop looking at diseases in just isolation and actually start mapping these dynamic relationships between the gut microbiome, fluctuating hormones, and the immune system as this whole ecosystem. And yeah, thank you so much for tuning in. And I hope this has helped you kind of look at the body, health, disease, particularly autoimmune disease, from this evolutionary perspective. Think of it a little differently, which obviously this is my niche and I'm super interested in this and I want to share it with you guys. And yeah, if you find it just as interesting, feel free to message, as I said, on the online web form, camfm.co.uk/player, or on the social media. And yeah, the next show should be in 2 weeks' time. So if you want to message in, I will have a look and prepare to answer your questions or give you recommendations. And yeah, so I'm actually also, just to plug, we'll be on Angela's Wombat show next Tuesday. If you want to tune in to that, I'll be talking a bit about my thesis, and we'll be talking about women's health in general. She does a great women's show. I believe it's 3 p.m. on Tuesday, next Tuesday. But it's worth double checking on the website. But yeah, thank you so much for listening, and hope you guys have a great Wednesday.
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let's get the party started. 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
1: This is going to be a good one. Sorry, I cut off your introduction.
0: Yeah, there. You're just too excited about this one. Yeah. We've been thinking about this show for a while.
1: This is the one that we planned before we even knew we were going to do radio.
0: Yeah. For those of you who don't know us, I'm Mia.
1: And I'm George.
0: And we're your hosts for the next hour. And we hope you enjoy our theme this week, which is... I'm hoping everyone knows that song.
1: I mean, if you just heard the song, you should know.
0: 7 Days in Sunny June by Jamiroquai. We love that song.
1: Yeah, I feel like we were debating originally when we came up with this whether we would play the actual song or not.
0: But we've got to play it.
1: We did it.
0: We caved and we played it. You know what? I needed this. I'm sure you needed this. Maybe anyone listening also needed this. Even though it's not actually sunny today.
1: Yeah,
0: We've
1: kind of got a bit unfortunate because we did have... 7 very sunny days recently.
0: Yeah, but now, and then we just...
1: I've got rain and misery.
0: Yeah, so maybe just think about those 7 days.
1: And think about what it's going to be like in a couple of weeks during May week when the weather looks really good.
0: Yeah. But so maybe it's a good thing that the weather is bad because we can all lock in and not feel...
1: There's no like pressure to just go and enjoy yourself outside. Yeah.
0: Go get a pint at the Granta or something.
1: No one would have done that last night.
0: No one would have done that yesterday. Who would have done that? We've got less than 2 weeks still handing. Who would do that?
1: But yeah, we've got 11 songs today, I think, in total.
0: Yeah.
1: And they're just very summery.
0: Usually, you know, my songs are a lot... what am I saying? My songs are always front-loaded.
1: Yeah.
0: And yours are always the end.
1: Stuck at the end of the episode.
0: I have done, I think, almost alternating.
1: I think, yeah, they look roughly like one for one. So we'll actually have like a quick bouncy, you know...
0: Instead of just me being like, yeah, this is another song I found while I was studying one time. Anyway, this next song is one of mine. I love it a lot. It's called Love Connection by Koji 1200.

tree.

それかいな。そうや、言うてるやないか、おい。ジョイ。

0: well, we really hope you enjoyed that one. I know we were dancing here in the studio.
1: We were just vibing along. Yeah. Know. Sorry, I thought it was raining outside for a second.
0: No, though. It's the sun.
1: I know.
0: The sun's come out.
1: It's almost maybe like we've summoned the sun with the
0: summoned the sun with 7 days in sunny June. I believe this next song is one of yours.
1: It actually is, yeah. I was also going to say, quick note on that. If you have any thoughts or maybe you want to tell us your favourite Jamiroquai song, you can do so. And you can get in touch via either the radio? The Instagram.
0: The Instagram.
1: Which is?
0: Arcsock.radio. Drop a follow.
1: You can leave us a little message on the online web form at camfm.co.uk/player. But if you do so, put your name on the end of it because we don't know.
0: Put your name because we never know who it is. And even when you put your name, sometimes we still don't know who it is.
1: Some people just like to put a fun name and expect us to be able to like riddle our way through it.
0: And we can't.
1: No.
0: You know that we can't. We're not that. We don't have the brain power for that.
1: And you know what? That's because we get so many messages. We can't read them all, but we'll... if there's one particular that stands out, we'll read it out.
0: Yes, that is true.
1: The next song is called Stanella Dubia by Sandro Brugnolini.

0: What a beautiful song.
1: That's quite nice, isn't it?
0: Where did you find that one?
1: I don't know where I found that one, to be honest. Oh. But you usually have like a really good backstory. You found...
0: Really good backstory.
1: Found this song while traversing the Amazon jungle and it raced throughout you. But I just listen to random music and just pick songs, to be honest.
0: That's me. Always traversing the Amazon jungle.
1: I don't know, I just couldn't think about it better. Yeah. Spent the studying.
0: Right. I'm feeling a bit called out.
1: Yeah.
0: I'm feeling a bit called out and I'm going to go on record and say that.
1: You just dropped the episode. The episode? The show.
0: It's like now. It's like if in Breaking Bad they said
1: we're gonna break bad, Jesse.
0: I don't even know what Breaking Bad means.
1: Like breaking the law, you know? I don't know.
0: Yeah.
1: Not really something I participate in often.
0: Do they often? Moving on.
1: Anyway.
0: What have they said that?
1: We've not got to it yet. There is a good scene where they Jesse says that to Walt, but you've not got there, so no spoilers. And if you're listening, don't send in any Breaking Bad spoilers because
0: I'm part way through. Yeah. I don't know why I just dropped Breaking Bad in there. It's got nothing to do with that, like with the show today. Anywho, I guess it's a popular show. I reckon.
1: I guess it's a popular show.
0: I guess it might be popular.
1: Yeah, just maybe have like a
0: sources
1: bit of a hunch.
0: Kind of tell me later.
1: I don't know.
0: It might be popular.
1: I just think we've had a very summary start to this episode. And
0: yeah, I think we
1: you kind of carry that into your next song as well, actually.
0: Yeah, the next one I think kind of stays with the slow kind of vibe of that one.
1: Yeah.
0: I quite like it. It's called My Love Has Butterfly Wings.

0: That was John Klemmer with My Love Has Butterfly Wings. I feel like we should clarify.
1: These are just songs that
0: we feel like are summary. This isn't a Jamiroquai themed episode. I would love to do a Jamiroquai themed show.
1: Yeah.
0: We've had a message in, and I have to say, I'm a little shocked and surprised that in your top eight, Tallulah isn't there.
1: I think we need to just hold on that because Emergency on Planet Earth is Jamiroquai's best song and always will
0: be. No, I completely disagree.
1: Oh,
0: Tallulah.
1: Well, that's just...
0: Tallulah.
1: It was great, but like, that is a solid list. Just shout out Theo because...
0: It is a good list.
1: I like the list order changes depending on how much the furniture is moving, which actually relates to the story we just posted, actually.
0: Go check out the... How many times can we plug the Instagram? Should we ever plug the Instagram counter? Is that about...
1: Maybe like 3 times so far?
0: Average 5 per show.
1: Yeah, but I think it's necessary because that's kind of what we... All of our communications are Instagram-based, aren't they, really?
0: Really? I feel like most of our Instagram is via the radio waves. Was that really cringe?
1: Yeah. Moving swiftly onwards. I was actually going to say, we never... I remember when we came up with the name... when we were coming up with the on record thing.
0: Yeah.
1: We were like, I don't know, I felt like that was going to get dropped quite a lot, but I'm glad we haven't.
0: No, I think it's reserved for special occasions only.
1: Yeah.
0: I've already dropped it today.
1: Yeah, I was going to say,
0: it wasn't really a special occasion, but it's just for fun.
1: You know what?
0: I think this next one is one of yours.
1: It is. Next one is one of mine. I love this song. This is Sunset by Lonnie Liston Smith and the Cosmic Echoes.

0: That was Sunset.
1: What a lovely calm.
0: It was really good.
1: Is that the last calm kind of song? And then we jump into a bit more.
0: I think the next one marks a turning point.
1: Yeah, that usually happens about halfway through.
0: Yeah. But it doesn't really fit with the ones after it.
1: No.
0: It's kind of a standalone.
1: I feel like we've got a bit of a Japanese jazz thing going on at the end.
0: Yeah, we do.
1: See, anyone who's interested in that, that's viewer retention. No, listener retention. What I just did there. Reading up on the radio strategy.
0: You're reading up on radio strategy?
1: No, I'm just lying.
0: Can you drop some radio strategy?
1: No, but what we can talk about instead is the Arc Saw Conformal the other night.
0: That did not happen.
1: Yeah.
0: If
1: anyone in the department is concerned, there was no...
0: There was no formal. But just shout out to the people who organised the formal that didn't.
1: The informal.
0: The informal that didn't happen.
1: Good.
0: It was wonderful.
1: And I actually had a great time, even in Raza as well, which is usually, I don't know, Raza's usually a bit of a...
0: You're usually anti-Raza.
1: Yeah, I don't know. I'm not a massive fan. The music was a bit questionable though, wasn't it, as usual?
0: It always is.
1: Why is it so hard to find a good DJ in Cambridge?
0: Why is it so expensive to get into Raza?
1: Yeah, why am I paying a fiver to get in? And then you get in there and it's like no good music and it's just jam-packed full of people.
0: I don't know.
1: I'm being too much of a Raza hater, but...
0: Yeah, I think you are. You need to start
1: being more
0: positive. I think
1: that's just the Cambridge nightlife scene in general is quite dire.
0: I have another... That's true. But I also have a segue. And by segue, I mean this is... I'm segueing by saying I have a segue. There's actually no segue. I have another song by Jamiroquai that I love.
1: Which is?
0: Digital Vibrations.
1: Yeah.
0: Also, I feel like Canned Heat needs a shout out.
1: Canned Heat's good. Hot Tequila Brown.
0: I don't know what that one is.
1: Yeah, you
0: off
1: do.
0: Off the top of my head. I probably do, but...
1: Because I'm Hot Tequila Brown.
0: Wait, why are we playing music? We'll just have you sing.
1: Yeah, wait, apologies for anyone who had to listen to that.
0: Let's just pause them. You can sing the rest of the songs. This is perfect. Go a cappella. Like Pitch Perfect. You haven't seen Pitch Perfect?
1: I haven't seen Pitch Perfect. No, it's not really. I don't really watch any films, to be honest. So any music that I come across
0: any
1: is
0: films.
1: Not from films in any way, which I feel like is some people where they find their music. What I was going to say is where I first heard Jamiroquai.
0: Yep.
1: Well, I actually first heard of JK on Top Gear when I was like 6. And I had no idea who he was, but I just thought this guy's pretty cool. And then a few years later, ended up coming across Virtual Insanity, because the YouTube video.
0: Yeah.
1: With what we just posted in the story.
0: I think maybe my parents showed me that.
1: Yeah.
0: That YouTube video.
1: I don't know where I came across it. And then I never made the link that
0: they
1: were the same.
0: It always blew my mind for so long, and I never realised that.
1: How did they actually do it? Because I never looked into it.
0: You don't know. Okay, so essentially, anyone interested... I mean, I imagine most people listening are tuning this out and waiting for the next song, but I don't care, I'm going to explain this. So, basically, they have, like, all the walls and the furniture are on wheels.
1: Yep.
0: And then, so he's still, but they're moving, the camera is, like, attached to
1: the
0: walls.
1: Yeah.
0: So when they, like, when he's, like, moving forwards, they're moving all the walls
1: That's
0: and
1: genius.
0: The camera, like, back.
1: Who came up with the concept, though? Because that's quite rogue in of itself.
0: Know.
1: That is how the
0: good.
1: Song makes me feel, so they've done a good job of it.
0: It kind of reminds me of... Okay, not really, but do you know there's a band called OK Go that I remember my mum used to show me all their music videos, and they always get really like creative with their music videos.
1: Yeah.
0: They have one where it's like them and they just have like umbrellas and they're like popping them open and close, and they have like a drone shot and it goes up and they have like hundreds of people with umbrellas and they're making like images. It's
1: I
0: so cool.
1: I don't think I've ever heard of that.
0: Anyone listening, go watch an OK Go music video. That's so it's like a YouTube rabbit hole I always go down. Like every 2 years I'm like, I forget what it was.
1: Yep.
0: Like what the music videos were, and then I go back, I'm like, damn, they've got one where they recorded it all backwards, but they're like,
1: I never listened to music on YouTube. The only music I ever listened to on YouTube is the MTV Unplugged videos. And I'll just go through like 20 of them at once.
0: What is that?
1: I'll show you in the break. In the break.
0: Oh,
1: you don't see the break. Sorry.
0: You guys didn't get to hear.
1: But you do get to hear this next song, which
0: is
1: yours.
0: Can You Read Me by Night Funk.

0: I love that song. I don't know if it
1: That's quite
0: gives you
1: nice.
0: summer vibes, but it gives me summer vibes.
1: I actually didn't listen to half of it because we were actually watching the I Won't Let You Down music video.
0: By OK Go. Everyone go watch it. It's so
1: That was
0: cool.
1: quite interesting. Although I do think that why would you ever listen to the music? You'd just be there for the videos, aren't you,
0: Well, I
1: really?
0: think their first video that they did, they had one where they had like four treadmills. No, like six treadmills, and they were just like jumping on each one, and they'd like choreographed a
1: Interesting.
0: whole thing, and it went like mega viral.
1: I've never
0: And they'd
1: heard of
0: just kind
1: that.
0: of
1: Is it
0: keep.
1: quite big in certain
0: I don't know.
1: demographics? I wonder.
0: Maybe it's like not our age group.
1: You think this is made for younger audiences?
0: Well, no, I don't know when that video came out.
1: It looks like it might be.
0: Well, I don't think I had YouTube when that came out.
1: No, I was busy watching like Gangnam Style and stuff. The age of Vivo music videos.
0: Oh, yeah. What happened to. I don't even know. What is
1: What
0: Vivo?
1: actually was Vivo?
0: What
1: Was
0: is
1: it
0: a
1: just some kind of
0: Vivo?
1: like agency that sorted everything out, or like
0: Don't know.
1: I just have no
0: If
1: idea.
0: anyone knows, I'm
1: You
0: gonna
1: know what?
0: plug the web form again.
1: If you know what Vivo is or how it works,
0: You can
1: you
0: message
1: can
0: in
1: let us
0: on
1: know.
0: camfm.co.uk/player if you
1: And
0: fancy. Do you know
1: yeah.
0: what? I've never messaged in. I don't even know what it looks like.
1: I was going to say I could give you more directions, but I've also never used the
0: Yeah,
1: web form,
0: I've never
1: so
0: used the web form.
1: tough.
0: Yeah.
1: Figure it out, I guess.
0: Yeah. Not my problem.
1: But I think we should just actually get straight to the next song, which
0: Next
1: is,
0: one.
1: yeah.
0: It's
1: I
0: another
1: think
0: one
1: this
0: of
1: is one of
0: mine.
1: yours, actually, again, yeah.
0: Yeah, I like this one. This is a song by American Flyer. This is Lady Blue Eyes.

0: That was American Flyer with Lady Blue Eyes.
1: That's quite nice.
0: I really like that song. I think I found it last summer and I remember listening to it on the Northern Line. And I was boiling hot and it was disgusting. But that was getting me through. It was keeping me calm. The train was really warm. And yeah. I remember feeling rage and anger at someone who was like bumping into my arm. Because that wasn't really, it was rush hour.
1: Well, I hope if you're listening to this, that's not currently the situation you're in. And you're enjoying the music.
0: To all of those architects listening and designers, I don't know if they,
1: any and designers. Anyone else that might just have their radio on.
0: Yeah, well, good luck for the exams. Good luck for portfolio hand in. Hopefully you'll tune in again before that. Because we have another show next
1: week. We're bringing back our favourite episode from
0: episode from last time. Another samples
1: part two.
0: It'll be fun. You can write in and guess what the songs are.
1: I think that was our most interacted with episode we've ever done.
0: Yeah, I think so too. That one was pretty good.
1: I was gonna say though, actually, I think the next song is probably my second favorite actually of this episode. I was gonna say my favorite, and then I realized there's another one that comes straight after it.
0: So your second favorite, and then your favorite.
1: Yeah, the two next songs. If you haven't listened so far and you've just tuned in, you've tuned in
0: at a perfect time.
1: Part.
0: Yeah.
1: This is a song by O Tinqua. I think that's how you pronounce it.
0: Say it with confidence.
1: The Brazilian group. We had a song from them a little while ago.
0: We did. I remember. They're on the beach, aren't they?
1: Yeah.
0: The picture.
1: Yeah. Just look like they're loving life. I'm going to give this a go, but if you don't understand my pronunciation of this, you can find all the episodes we played. All the episodes? All the tracks we played today in the episode playlist, which is where?
0: Which is linked in our Instagram bio.
1: Which is all episodes.
0: At arcsoc.radio. That's the third plug of this episode.
1: That's quite poor, isn't it? this is Na Beira do Mar.

0: That was an abrupt ending that I feel we weren't ready for.
1: We weren't ready for that, we because were puzzling. I was too busy actually listening to the song.
0: We've got a puzzling message.
1: We have.
0: If that's you, we know that you're not from China because we can see your IP address.
1: I'm actually intrigued who sent that because it's not who I think it is. But
0: I don't know who it is. I'm just not very good at puzzles.
1: I think we should have a real quick turnaround to the next song though.
0: Oh, your favourite?
1: This is my favourite song on the episode.
0: Favourite ever? It's his favourite ever.
1: It is one of my favourite songs.
0: You've heard it here first. It's his favourite ever. Take it away.
1: This is Lady Pink Panther.

0: Oh, Lady Pink Panther.
1: I absolutely love that song.
0: Yeah, thanks for that. That was really nice.
1: And I keep stumbling over my words, and I wonder if that's maybe like the lack of sleep from all the portfolio work that's going on. Definitely going on. You're laughing.
0: I'm not laughing.
1: Why laughing for? No.
0: Not laughing.
1: I actually think we've rounded this episode off quite nicely because... Oh, I didn't even say who that was by. That was by Shigeru Suzuki, who you might know from the Pacific album cover.
0: Oh, he's on same
1: that
0: people.
1: Yeah, one of his songs on that compilation.
0: Oh, okay, okay. I know that one. I was saying that that song makes me feel like I'm on Board Game Island. And to any of you listening, if you don't know what that is, George didn't know what that is, it's the island from Wii Party.
1: I never played Wii Party, so...
0: I just feel like I'm on Board Game Island listening to that song.
1: I think Wii Sports Resort's probably just better, really.
0: Never played that one.
1: And has a brilliant soundtrack.
0: I don't want to hear it.
1: Which we didn't even play in the electronic episode, and we could have done.
0: Oh, we could have done. Yeah. We didn't play much. We didn't play basically any.
1: Although, I was like reflecting it afterwards, and I was thinking there's so many different Sega game soundtracks that are just top-notch.
0: Really?
1: Yeah.
0: And yet you didn't add any of them.
1: Street Fighter.
0: Something like... for you to think about.
1: Yeah.
0: I think we should jump into the next one.
1: Do you think?
0: Now, I don't know how to pronounce this one, but it's by Masataka Matsutoya.

0: I love that song. It reminds me of swimming. Do you know why it reminds me of swimming?
1: Because of the album cover.
0: The album cover is a lady in the water of some tropical looking. It's like clear water. It looks so nice. She's
1: Lovely.
0: just floating.
1: I could do with that right now, but the
0: I could
1: cam
0: do with
1: does
0: that right
1: not
0: now.
1: look like that.
0: The cam doesn't look like that.
1: Although, I'm a big proponent of going to Grandchester and swimming
0: Grandchester
1: because
0: Meadows.
1: I
0: No,
1: think it's
0: don't
1: really
0: say
1: nice.
0: that. Don't say that.
1: Mate, it's
0: Everyone
1: not a
0: else is gonna
1: niche
0: go.
1: spot.
0: It's a niche
1: Everyone
0: spot. It's a
1: knows
0: niche spot.
1: that.
0: No one knows about it except for me. Listen, don't, guys, it's terrible. Don't go. I wouldn't recommend
1: It's
0: it.
1: full of E.
0: It's
1: coli, it
0: awful. I
1: stinks.
0: mean, that is true. Both of those things are true. Like,
1: Why are you trying to push people away?
0: no, I'm actually,
1: I kind of, yeah, I need to
0: that
1: go
0: is
1: swimming
0: true.
1: when it's warm again. When we get another sunny day in
0: We
1: June.
0: get another sunny day in June
1: Yeah.
0: after the deadline.
1: Yeah, which
0: Yeah.
1: is coming up quite quickly.
0: Yeah.
1: And it's
0: So,
1: quite scary.
0: good luck for everyone locking in this week. Good luck for everyone doing exams. Happy for you if you're listening, you've already finished exams.
1: No, I'm not happy because you're lucky. And
0: Okay, George is
1: especially,
0: jealous and I'm happy.
1: you're especially lucky if your course doesn't actually count this year as well, because
0: What? To all the PBSs out
1: to
0: there.
1: all the people that are just, enjoying, they're definitely not enjoying their exams.
0: No, I don't think anyone's enjoying their exams.
1: Nope.
0: Maybe there's one person who is. Our
1: Who?
0: one listener who is.
1: Who would that be? Oh, I thought
0: Well,
1: you were thinking of someone in
0: no,
1: particular. No.
0: just in general. You know
1: Just
0: what? I just
1: in
0: want to end it
1: general.
0: on a note of someone wrote in and said, this George guy sounds really uncultured, and I agree. If you
1: And
0: don't
1: then
0: know,
1: followed
0: you
1: up.
0: don't know Board Game Island, and that's okay.
1: Oh dear, oh dear. But you
0: But
1: know
0: we're all
1: what?
0: judging,
1: Oh,
0: just so you know.
1: you know what will be cultured? Samples Part 2, which is the episode we're gonna
0: Samples
1: air
0: Part
1: next
0: 2
1: week.
0: is going to be wonderful. Hope you all tune in. You can all have a little fun distraction. Well, not a distraction. Fun aid to your revision. No,
1: Yep.
0: coursework. Whatever you're doing.
1: Something like that.
0: Something. I don't
1: But it's
0: know.
1: gonna be at 3 p.m. next
0: It will
1: Wednesday.
0: be at 3 p.m. next Wednesday, and we hope to hear you all. No, you'll hear us here.
1: We hope to hear
0: We
1: you all.
0: hope to hear you all there. No. This last song is.
1: Surprise of Summer by Anri, and thank you for listening.
0: Bye bye.

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1: Hello everyone, this is Picks by Mr. Eclectic and welcome to my show. My name is Chris and today's episode is about iconic duets. How is everyone? Please let me know and you can message me at camfm.co.uk/player. There is a message box there where you can message me about how your week has been going. You've just listened to The Boy Is Mine by Brandy and Monica, one of the most iconic duets, and I couldn't start this episode any other way. So a bit about this track was the fact that Brandy and Monica, when they first debuted as teenage girls, they were very much compared to each other and pit them, the people have pit them against each other. And Brandy was only 19 and Monica was 17 when they decided they will be doing this duet together. Brandy wrote this song, The Boy Is Mine, and she thought that it would give it a bit of a musical raise if it was a duet regarding two very iconic R&B women, pitted against each other, to record this song together. And it was number one on the top 100 for 13 weeks. I'm quite scared because the number 13 has been following me around, and I don't know if that's good or not. A bit of a side note here, but it made history as the second ever all-female duet that topped the Billboard Hot 100. We might talk about the first ever all-female duet about it, and it won a Grammy in R&B performance performed by a duet in 1999. And it was inspired by, of course, the iconic Paul McCartney and Michael Jackson, The Girl Is Mine. And a bit of a sarcastic tone into this is the fact that they wanted to release this song to show the audience that although they are pitted against each other, they are embracing each other as women in music. But there is also a small theory that they were actually fighting at a backstage live session from MTV. But we never know if it's gonna be true, if it's true or not. So a bit about this episode. Actually, I came up with this topic a long time ago, and you might be thinking, oh Chris, it's kind of similar to the artist respecting the elderly episode that you made, because it was also duets of recent and old artists together. But I don't know, I think it's kind of different, and the set list that I have coming up is quite unique. But my initial idea about this episode was making an R&B episode, because I found myself listening to a lot of R&B in the past 1-2 years. I also have an album that I made very recently on R&B, but I delve deeper into the R&B saga, I don't know how to say it, but it felt quite complicated, and I think I need to be educated a bit more before coming up with a playlist that is representative of the history and also modern R&B. And maybe I shouldn't be taking those episodes that seriously, oops. And maybe I'm thinking about it, because I'm very much a recent listener of R&B. Anyway, next up we have Paul McCartney and Michael Jackson, but we're not

with any questions regarding the songs, any topics you want to raise on iconic duets, any duets that you have which you didn't expect to be those two artists to sing with each other, but you were unexpectedly surprised, let's say. And yeah, let's see what Say Say Say has to say. Okay, see you in a bit, guys.

0: across Cambridge. 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
1: Oh wow, we just listened to two very iconic songs that I will be taking a lot of time dissecting, which I'm very sorry. If you just tuned in, this is Chris with the show Picks by Mr. Eclectic, and we are looking at iconic duets throughout the music years. You've just listened to No More Tears with Donna Summer and Barbra Streisand, or else Enough is Enough. Preceding that, we listened to Say Say Say by Paul McCartney and Michael Jackson. So let's start dissecting the Say Say Say track. From when I was reading about this track, Paul McCartney basically had a phone call with Michael Jackson on Christmas Day of 1980, and they talked about having a year where they will be breaking through with iconic duets and hits. And that is why Michael Jackson flew all the way... Where was Michael Jackson based in? I'm assuming the US. All the way to London to record Say Say Say with Paul McCartney. And this song is produced by the iconic George Martin, which is known and very much said as the fifth member of the Beatles, because he produced a lot of their songs. And there is some lore that I need to talk about here, because before Michael Jackson's death, Michael Jackson and Paul McCartney were not in talking terms, actually. They had beef. And that is because, in summary, we'll talk about it a bit more, but in summary, Michael Jackson somehow stole the royalties of the Beatles songs, and he bought the catalogs. And that is why Paul McCartney was very angry with this move, but Michael Jackson just thought that it was like a business thing and he shouldn't take it personally. Basically, in 1969, John Lennon and Paul McCartney lost their company, and it was absorbed by ATV Music, which had all of the royalties to the Beatles songs. And they had to sell all of their shares of the publishing rights, and it was owned now by Robert Holmes. But when they were making this duet of Say Say Say and The Girl Is Mine, Paul McCartney claims that he was talking to Michael Jackson about business deals and that he has to start purchasing other artists' catalogs so he can make some investments. So Paul McCartney was doing that with 1930s artists. And he said that he will be getting a lot of money from every royalties happening when the song were playing on films, on TV shows, on the radio, or even in commercials. And that is why Michael Jackson bought the royalties to most Beatles songs for $45 million from the Australian guy, the ATV owner, but he promised him to leave him Penny Lane so that the Australian owner would give it to his daughter. And that is basically what happened. And so Paul McCartney said, quote by quote, "I think it's dodgy to do something like that, to be someone's friend and then buy the rug they're standing on," which is understandable. I would love to hear your thoughts on camfm.co.uk/player. You can talk to me whether you know any details that I've left outside this story. So we talked about two different songs, which although they promote embracing each other's artistry when it comes to duets, they both had beef. Brandy and Monica with the MTV live show, and then Paul McCartney and Michael Jackson. So we're going more on a positive note here with No More Tears by Donna Summer and Barbra Streisand, which you just listened to. And Barbra Streisand is, of course, the iconic Broadway star that we all know from Fanny Brice and Funny Girl, where she played it both live and also in the movie adaptation. And she was recognized by having any live shows in different bars in Manhattan, New York. And actually, Donna Summer had a very similar background, which a lot of people don't know. People know Donna Summer as the queen of disco, but they didn't know actually that she played at a musical, the Hair musical, and she played it all the way in Germany. So she got to learn the lyrics both in English and German, which is crazy. But she afterwards was cooperating with a German producer, and that is how she was put into the disco phase of her life, and the most commercially successful one. And basically the link between Barbra Streisand and Donna Summer was Bruce Roberts and Paul Jabala, which sorry, Jabara, which were the producers of the song, and they were both cooperating with Donna Summer and also Barbara Streisand. And they initially wrote the song for Barbara Streisand. And she said that it wouldn't go with the vibe of her album. Oh, by the way, I forgot to say that this was released in 1979 in Barbara Streisand's album Wet. So Barbara Streisand said that this song is not wet enough to go with the concept, which is quite funny. And that is why the lyricist changed a bit of the lyrics at the start. And that is why you can hear, "It's raining, it's pouring." So that was not the original lyrics. And yeah, of course, Paul Jabara, in another interview, he was talking about how Barbara Streisand and Donna Summer were divas and they were having show-offs to each other to see who has the better voice. But I don't believe that. I think they must have so much respect for each other. And Barbara Streisand talked a lot about her devastation when Donna Summer passed away. I think it was in 2012. So that is a lot of 80s and 70s history that I just talked about. But let's look at the messages. Oh, it says here, lol, 13 can be a good, like, Taylor Swift. I forgot that Taylor Swift has 13 as her lucky number, but now I remember. I don't know if anyone saw, but Taylor Swift is writing a song for Toy Story 5, I think. Yeah, that's quite random. But yeah, sign your messages in, guys, so I can know who said it. But thank you so much for your messages. Next up, we have other iconic songs, which we are going to move away from the 80s and 90s songs that we just talked about, and we're going to talk about more recent iconic duets. So, of course, how can you skip Stateside when it comes to these kind of, when you hear recent iconic duets? So, next up, we have Stateside by Pink Panthers and Zara Larsson.

Hi everyone, how are you? You just heard Save Your Tears by The Weeknd featuring Ariana Grande. What? If there was a person that wasn't listening to this song during quarantine or during university years, from my personal experience, I don't know what you were doing with your life. Honestly, it was everywhere. And I was listening to it too. I was part of the, I was part of the mass. I could not get my hands or my ears out of this song, actually. And understandably so. I think The Weeknd and Ariana Grande have a perfect chemistry, and it shows because they have so many duets, and this one, it is my favorite one. There might be some kind of repetition bias. I think I heard this song so many times that I'm kind of getting over it, but I still like it, and I still vibed in it at the Cam FM studio here while I was listening. So a bit of background about this track. The Weeknd released Save Your Tears as his last single for the album After Hours, without Ariana Grande, so there is an original version, let's say. And the After Hours album is a very well-known album and one of the most streamed albums ever on any music platform. It has the most streamed song ever streamed, I said the word streamed too many times, ever played in the history of any music platform, and it is The Blinding Lights, or just Blinding Lights without the and despite all of this commercial success and despite all of this revival of the 80s pop funk feeling that I do think Weeknd was the one that brought it up, and Dua Lipa with Future Nostalgia, it wasn't nominated for any Grammy. Isn't that crazy? For 2021. And I think this was more of a business revenge rather than an actual reflection of The Weeknd's success on After Hours and all of the blood, sweat and tears that he put into that album. I think it was a commercial revenge, as I said before, because there was some drama regarding whether The Weeknd will perform at the Grammys or not. He ended up performing at the Super Bowl that year. He wanted to make sure that that performance was also kind of a revenge towards the Grammys. But I do think that the spirits kind of calmed down now, because I do remember The Weeknd performing at the Grammys after 2021. So there must have been some kind of, okay, we're good now. If you have any more details, I would love to hear it. You can text me at camfm.co.uk/player. This song, Save Your Tears, was commercially successful, of course. It's The Weeknd, how could it not be? But it was kind of lingering between spot 5 and spot 6 at the Billboard Top 100. And with the release of this specific remix on April 2021 with Ariana Grande, it just blew up and hit Top 100. And it was actually, Ariana was the first female to have 3 number ones duets on the Billboard Top 100. So that's a great achievement. I think another iconic part of this whole era of Save Your Tears featuring Ariana Grande is that specific live. I can't remember where it's from, but I remember Ariana Grande was wearing a purple dress, but she was just appearing out of the curtains and everyone got so excited, and everyone was with their COVID masks, which is crazy. I can't believe we did that for over 2 years. I forgot to talk about my other song, which was Stateside with Zara Larsson. So Pink Panthers released the iconic album Fancy That, which was, in my opinion, her first album attempt to make something more hyper-pop, synthetic pop. She calls it drum and bass, but I think her previous work was also drum and bass. So it was more clubby, let's say, with Fancy That. And after Fancy That, a heat wave here. So after Fancy That, she released Fancy Some More, which was the remix version of the exact same tracks. The album was also a 20-minute version of a project. You can't really call it an album if it's 20 minutes. Sorry, Pink Panthers. You are very known for making very not lengthy music. So with Fancy Some More, the remix version of Fancy That, the most commercially successful was
stateside with Zara Larsson, and that is what brought her to number one at the Billboard Top 100 with the help of Alyssa Liu, where she performed it at the Winter Olympics. But I think this song has a very special part in my heart because I saw it live. I went to the Pink Panthers concert that happened a few days ago in London, and I absolutely loved it. Alexandra Palace was a microwave, let's say. But despite that, I am from Cyprus after all, and I'm very good at keeping up with high degrees of Celsius. So I was fine. A lot of people were not, but I was fine. And I had a great time there. And I wanted to also raise the topic of the kind of curse that Pink Panthers has. She releases bop after bop, but when it comes to duets, she's not the one getting popular. She is the one pushing the duet other member to be popular. So with Stateside, I think Zara Larsson's success has a lot to do with Stateside, with Pink Panthers, and that goes without saying for Ice Spice with Boy's a Liar Part 2, and also Central Cee with wait, what was their song called? Oh my god, I'm blanking. Oh my god. Anyway, they do have a song together, which I love a lot, and I'm blanking on the track name. But Central Cee got popular, but Pink Panthers stayed at a lower stool, in my opinion. But she deserves so much more. She is amazing, and she was also the first ever producer to the first ever female, period, but also the first ever female producer to win a Brit Award for Best Producer. It was last year, if I remember correctly, for that specific album. And other tracks that I would very much encourage you to listen from Pink Panthers is Mosquito, Capable of Love. One track that I can't remember its name, but I know that the cover of it is a bunch of washing machines. What else do I like? But it was just incredible. She's great, and you should definitely dive into her music. And I do like, you can't really see the K-pop influence, because Pink Panthers has been very vocal for stanning a lot of K-pop songs. More likely Gen 3, Gen 2. And she has also been very vocal about her mental health and how that affected her trajectory of a career, specifically with OCD, and how she has been very embarrassed to release specific songs, or she would overanalyze everything on it, but that made her realize that even if you are unsure about something, you just got to release it. And you have to feel okay with uncertainty, and you have to feel okay with, that exactly. Something that I also definitely wanted to add on air is the fact that if you guys don't feel okay, or you don't have enough energy, let's say, check your vitals. Are they called vitals? No, I don't think they're called vitals. Go to your GP. Maybe they'll refer you to a blood test. You never know what kind of result you might get. And you might think it might be a mental thing, but the body and the mind are very much interlinked. So be sure to check your blood tests, check your, what should you check? You should check your iron, you should check your vitamin D, you should check your vitamin B12, you should check your, I'm just naming a bunch of tests, sorry about that. Check your thyroid, don't forget the thyroid, guys. Drink water, don't forget that. And that is the end of my little medical section. So next up, we are going to something that reflects more on my everyday music. And I use music more of a background while I do some other stuff, whether it is job, academics, or everyday life. So we're going to something more lo-fi. It might not be as hyper and exciting as the previous tracks we had in the show, and we are starting with Role Model, which is an artist that I respect a lot,
and you don't have, we don't have enough male solo artists doing well in the music industry in the past few years. But I think Role Model is an exception. I think he's doing great. And it is the track So Far Gone featuring Lizzie McAlpine. I hope you enjoy, everyone. And don't forget to text me at camfm.co.uk/player.

You've just listened to The Hardest Part. Well, the song is called Hardest Part, not the hardest part of the music show that we are having, which is performed by Olivia Dean featuring Leon Bridges, right? Yes! So, Olivia Dean was a big fan of Leon Bridges, and she really wanted to feature him on The Hardest Part, and he said yes with no hesitation. So this was for the third year anniversary of her first ever EP, and she also shared a moment where she really wanted to see Leon Bridges headlining for Hammersmith Apollo, and the fact that there were a lot of tube strikes during that day and she had to take her bicycle and go see him cycling up a hill. But yeah, it is a very beautiful track that I enjoy a lot, and I think I was introduced to Olivia Dean from this track, and I'm very happy for her commercial success in this year. And preceding that, there was a voice crack. Can't believe that will be out on everyone. Preceding that, it was So Far Gone by Role Model and Lizzie McAlpine, two artists which are very recent, I would say. Lizzie McAlpine debuted in 2019, but her first album was released in 2020, and Role Model released his first album, RX, in 2022. But this song was released in 2024 in Role Model's album Kansas Anymore. And I think it's a very beautiful track. I am very happy that they combined their artistry together, because I feel like they occupy a very similar territory in the music industry, and that will be the indie folk pop, let's say. I think it was a matter of time for them to collaborate and appreciate each other's artistry. And Lizzie McAlpine also appeared on stage during a Role Model's performance with his tour about this specific album. Let's look at the messages, which I ignored a lot. I'm very sorry, everyone. Wait, have we heard this live? Yes, Ashley, we heard Stateside live, and I had the most fun with you and Ben in this tour, and Ben specifically said that I was the most energetic person he's ever been to a concert with. I think I would take that as a compliment, but maybe not for the people beside me. I might be too pushy, or I'm also very tall and a feminist. I'm also very tall, so people will... Not very, come on. I'm quite tall, so people will be very upset if I'm on the standing section. Love duets in music. You can get a lot of surprising matches. That is very true. And if anyone has any idea of artists which you didn't think would blend together, but they did an amazing duet, please let me know at camfm.co.uk/player. It also makes dividing up karaoke easier if there's two parts. Yeah, that's very true. I think my favorite karaoke duet would be Don't Go Breaking My Heart, which I did not actually put in this set list. Apologies, everyone. Favorite duet, APA 2. Sure. No, I'm kidding. Love Rosé, love Bruno Mars. I'm actually seeing Bruno Mars live, and APA 2 is definitely a track. No, I'm kidding. It's quite nice, but I think it was overplayed so much everywhere, in every store and everything. Best thing from Save Your Tears is The Weeknd getting upset when Ariana sings

like he was getting upset. But how can you compare to Ariana Grande vocals? Like, let's be serious, guys. So next up, we have we are going back to the throwbacks. This song, both of these songs actually, I was listening to a lot during quarantine because I made a specific playlist called Retro Chill, and I wanted to get into 70s and 80s music, and that is the kind of duet you are going to be listening coming up. It's not actually a duet of two individual artists. We are going to talk about duets which are a band, so they are a duo, and they made their music, they started their music debut with each other, but some of them did divert to become a solo artist. So I think it's quite self-explanatory that we are going to listen to Wham, and we are going to listen to a great track called Club Tropicana.

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Welcome back to New Frequencies, everybody. Today, we're in the thick of exam season, so what better theme to go for than songs about exams? So obviously before the exams, you have the everything else that comes first. So for our little mix for to start the show, we had Sean Paul with Get Up To Me, then Ray's Where Is My Husband, which then flows pretty seamlessly into this, Residuals by Chris Brown, which has, as it turns out, the same BPM as Where Is My Husband, which I found out in the Google search right now. So hence the inclusion of the song. So for our first song actually about exams, we have Fighting, which I'm sure many of us will be able to relate to, and we now see if it plays correctly. Yeah.

So that was Fighting by Seventeen, which, if you hadn't picked up, is a K-pop group, one of the millions under HYBE labels, that a lot of which have songs with producers that sound a little bit like this, but this one is apparently, according to Trusty AI, this is one of Korean students' favorite HYBE songs for the caffeine-fueled revision session for exams. And if you guys weren't aware, like, in Korea, they have some of the most intense exams anywhere in the world, with all the crazy late night schools or whatever. So apparently the lyrics are really a great boost for students studying for those kinds of tests. And I mean, if nothing else, the beat certainly feels pretty caffeine fueled myself. So for me, so that's sort of the Korean exam ethos in one, really. And now for a song I've never heard before, but apparently is very exam focused. Also, I've been recommended Ratamar from India. So let's go.

So that was Ratamar by Vishal Anshekar, Shefali Alvarez, and Vishal Dadlani, which may be one of the most on-the-nose exam tracks you've ever heard, even from the about 3 or 4 English lyrics. And that's not a huge surprise, given I believe it's from a motion picture called Student of the Year, which I personally haven't seen, but I think I can probably guess the plot. So now we have another song that was written and sent in as a GCSE music composition, which means you probably know what the song is already if you were following the news about how many years ago, about 9 or 10, maybe a bit of a while. And if not, while everything crashes outside me with the window open, if not, here's a nice little surprise for you guys.

0: Triple collateral on free for all.
1: So, for the uninitiated, that was Brazil, Declan McKenna. I believe when he sent it in for the exam, it dropped something like one mark, I think. I don't know why or for what sin that occurred, but evidently the general public was not seeing that same fault because it is now, I mean, a bit more than a GCSE composition. Probably certainly more than what most of us sounded like. So, it's kind of incredible to think that at the same time we were writing all our nonsense, some guy just sent that in for his exam. So, obviously, called Brazil, not by a guy from Brazil. So now, let's have some of the songs that are the most popular right now with our age group in Brazil. And I will obviously be revising before. For my voice dies, here is Ute Seguro, which is a butcher pronunciation, but yeah, have fun.

0: That was Ute Siguru and by Panda and MG Records. And then, as a little extra, we had Do Job, which is MC22, with a feature by Gorello. None of whom people I've heard of, but they seem like pretty chill vibes. So that was two songs. And the three we have from Taster of Brazil that I'm allowed to play on radio. So unfortunately, many of the bangers would have probably got me some pretty grumpy emails. So moving on, the next one is Ero Gostoso.
1: Deixa eu respirar um pouco. Nós somos.

Okay, there we have three songs from England, France, and a mixture of Spain and France. To start off, 95, Sammy Varghi, then Pookie, Aya Nakamura, then Miente, J Balvin, and Willie William. The last one in particular might seem a little far removed from exams, but the vocal hook is actually taken from a song, also Willie William, about voodoo spirits, which I'm sure many of us feel like right now we could do with. Certainly me, I have an exam tomorrow afternoon, it's not looking good. But now, let's call the party over, because we have to lock in a little bit. And now, for our next random country of choice, as per Instagram request, we now have Colombia. So, here we have some Colombian songs related to exams, which I'll explain more later, but first we have El Preso, however you pronounce that. Probably not that.

There we had El Prezo by a group which I will again try to pronounce. They are called Fruco y sus Tesos, from a very known Spanish speaker. That song is actually quite old now, 1975, but it's about a guy having a 30-year prison sentence and is now played across Colombia by exams students, which I guess makes sense because it kind of is a prison sentence that you have to sit there for and study for, and then eventually you're freed. So now, perhaps an even more direct link, a song called Decimo Grado by Anna and Jamie, whoever they are, we will now give that a try.

That song's literally called 10th Grade. So I think that's pretty clear that what the theme is there. We jumped forward about 20 years from the previous one, and now going in another direction, we'll have another track, which is a pretty popular Colombian revision playlist next time you're studying in Colombia. We have what Davy and Victor Cadenas, which is again how you don't say that, their version of Baila Conmigo. Then after that, we'll have another track that you were more likely to have heard, also called Baila Conmigo. And then, yeah, we'll see where it takes us.

0: And for our final song, for anyone who's following football and more niche, the Football World Cup songs, here's the most recent one, which is not actually so bad. We have some goals. Because what else do we have in exams, if not goals?
1: Guess I'm

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Hello, you lovely listeners. Thisy Bunch, you have just heard Go Go Govinda from the film Oh My God, sung by Mika Singh and Shreya Ghoshal. And for those of you who have just tuned in wondering what's going on, this is Thisy Beats, the home of all South Asian music here on Cam FM, whether that's your Bollywood, your Hollywood, your Bhangra hits, your Tollywood. We've got taste of everything South Asian here on Cam FM. And you guys know the drill. 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Whether it's anything South Asian, it can be a request. Even if you want an English song, if it fits in with the theme, we'll definitely get it on the airwaves, because at the end of the day, it's what music you guys want to be listening to. The theme for today, so yesterday, was Sonakshi Sinha's birthday, so I thought, why not let's curate a playlist entirely based on some of the varied films she's done. This film actually, Oh My God, she's not actually acting in this film, she's a female lead in this particular song. But it's honestly such a funny film, so I would definitely recommend you guys go and watch it. That film is actually 14 years old, which makes me feel very old, but it's a good watch. We're going to head to our next song, which is Chamak Chalo Chale Chabili from the film Rowdy Dottor. Here you go.

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1: And you've just heard Chamak Chalo Chelo Chibili from the film Rowdy Rathore, sung by Sajid Wajid, Kumar Sanu and Shreya Ghoshal. I hope you guys enjoyed that track. I'm just going to read a few messages that have come in. It started with my granddad, my bappa, messaging and saying, locked in. My mum saying, I'm listening, Shreya. Go, go, go, Govinda. Which I'm taking as her enjoyment of the song. And we also got a message from Eric in France saying, very strong open, Shreya, classic stuff. Thank you so much. I'm glad you guys are enjoying the show. We are going to head to our next track for today, which, let's go for another weird one. I say weird, it's just a little fun, quirky song. This is Superman, Salman Khan from the film Devar. Hope you guys enjoy.

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1: You have just heard Superman Salman Kafen by Sajid Wajid and Wajid Khan, and I hope you guys enjoy that track from Devar. It's a very silly song. I'm pretty sure he does dress up as Superman in the music video, in the film as well, if I remember correctly. And so now she is the female lead in this song as well, and the film. And we are now going to go into a request song. This is Dere Master Master Donain from the film The Bang, sung by Rahat Fateh Ali Khan. And it is aimed at Sonakshi Sinha's character in this film, and it's a request from my Bapa, so I hope you enjoy.

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1: I hope you enjoyed that track. For those of you who've just tuned in and are wondering what's going on, this is Decibeats, the home of all South Asian music here on Cam FM. We've had plenty of requests coming through, but this is the whole thing. This is the home of South Asian music, whether that's your Bollywood, your Bhangra, your Tollywood, your Hindi, Hinglish mixes, whatever it is, we've got a taste of it here on Decibeats. Today we are celebrating Sonakshi Sinha's birthday, so every song has had her either sing on it or act on it, because yes, she has done some of her own tracks, as in she sang on them and also been acting in the film. Just like this next song which we're going to have, which is Move Your Luck, from the film of the same name, sung by Diljit Dosanjh, Badshah and Sonakshi Sinha, which we will have after a minute. I'm just going to read out a few quick messages saying, Shreya, thanks for playing my favourite song, Pink Heart, Pink Heart. Another person messaging and saying that they're locked in. And we've had a final message saying, excellent request pick, really very good. That's from Eric. And then Eric's also added, of course I've no idea what's being sung about, but the production mix is so very warm and inviting and very well sung. Well, I can answer that question for you, Eric. That song, Dera Master Master Donen, is talking about the bewitching eyes. So in this film, Salman Khan's character has seen Sonakshi Sinha's character from a distance and is very much in love with her, very much attracted to her, and so he's singing this song to essentially tell the audience that he likes her, even though it's very obvious, but also to try and win her over in the film. So that's what that song was all about. We're going to head to our next song now, which is going to be, oh yeah, I did say, it's going to be Move Your Luck. Here you go.

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2: And that was Move Your Luck from the film Move Your Luck, sung by Diljit Dosanjh, Badshah and Sonakshi Sinha. I hope you guys are enjoying the tracks that are coming through on the airwaves today. And Eric just sent another message saying thank you for your explanation about the song. I do try my best to try and explain, but if that's something that you guys want, definitely do just message in. Actually, you guys can message in and just let me know what you guys have been up to today. You can do so via the web form camfm.co.uk/player, or you could email into studio@camfm.co.uk. We're going to go into our next song, which is one of my favourite songs of Sonakshi Sinha's. This is Shairana from the film Holiday, A Soldier is Never Off Duty, and I think it's the first film I actually properly saw Sonakshi Sinha in. It's sung by Arijit Singh and Pritam. Here you go.

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This is Decibeats with Shreya. And you just heard Sharirana from the film Arijit Singh and Pritam. As I said, this was the first film I watched Sonakshi Sinha in, and honestly, just the Sandy background gave me vibes to my all-time favourite song, which was the first song I danced to, Suraj Hua Madham. But also in this song, I was just so obsessed with Sonakshi's outfits. My favourite one was the sort of like teal blue mirror work sort of shiny top, and like the skirt was like a teal blue. That was my favourite outfit from this particular track. We're going to play another request song now. This is Yukurke from the film The Bang Tree, sung by Salman Khan, Payal Dev and Sajid Wajid. And I hope you guys enjoy this track. I've actually not seen, well, I have seen the film, but I cannot remember this song. So this will be a treat for both you and me. So, but if you're listening, I hope you guys enjoy.

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1: I hope you enjoyed that track. I definitely enjoyed that track. That was Yukarke from the film Nabang 3, and that was a request from my ba. So I hope you enjoyed that. We've had a few more messages come in, which I'm going to read, and we are unfortunately in the last 20 minutes of the show, but do keep those messages coming in. My dad said that he's locked in from London, and we had another message into the web form saying, just finishing a gym session, now winding down listening to your good tunes. I'm glad you're enjoying these tracks, and we are going to head into a little bit more of a slower song, even though it's still very, like, overall a gym type playlist. This next song is En Manava from the film Linga, and this is one of Sonakshi Sinha's Tamil films that she starred in. And I've actually not seen this film, but when I heard this song, I was so enraptured by it that I just knew I had to have it on Decibeats. So I hope you guys enjoyed this track as much as I did. Here you go.

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This is Decibeats with Shreya. I hope you enjoyed that track. That was In Manava from the film Linga, sung by Srinivas and Aditi Paul. And I hope you guys enjoyed that track. I definitely enjoyed it quite a bit. And we had a message come in to say, very pretty, the Istanbul song. It sounds fun too. And I agree, it definitely is a very pretty track. And I feel like so many South Asian songs just have that sort of ethereal feel to them. Not that Bollywood doesn't, but it's just a very different vibe because of the different instruments that are used within the two different types of music. And without further ado, we're going to head into our next song. This next song is actually a very funny like film from the film All Is Well. This is Nachan Farate, sung by Meat Bros, Garnika Kapoor and Kumar, and I hope you guys enjoy this next track.

play our final song because it is that time of the show. So I hope you guys have enjoyed today's selection of Sonakshi Sinha songs, and there are so many songs out there. That song Nachan Pradhata that just played is one of my favourites because I think it's one of the few sort of bad girl type roles that Sonakshi Sinha has actually played, so that is why I wanted to include a little bit of variety in there, you know, jazz it up a little bit. But this is my favourite song of all time from Sonakshi Sinha, so I hope you guys enjoy.

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This is Decibeats with Shreya. And that was our final song for today. I hope you guys have enjoyed that show. And we've had one final message come in saying, thanks Shreya, some lovely picks in today. I really enjoyed them.

I'm glad that you enjoyed them, Eric, and I hope that everybody else has enjoyed them. Definitely keep sending in any requests that you have, because at this point in time, I'm not quite sure what I want to do with the show next week, so definitely keep your requests coming in. And as always, keep an eye out on the Insta, DesiBeatsCamFM, that is spelled DesiBeatsCamFM. I will see you all next week. However, don't go anywhere, because we've got the big noise. Well, the big noise will be at 10 o'clock, but definitely stick around for that. However, now we have the Sam Holloway Show, so definitely stick around for that. See you!

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1: Good evening, Cambridge. Welcome along. It's Sam Holloway here with you back live once again on Cam FM 97.2. We're all over town on that very frequency and we are all around the world at camfm.co.uk. It's lovely to be back with you once again. It's June and it's raining. Yes, the heat wave has gone. Who would have thought it? It always rains in June. We started off this evening with Ultravox, Dancing with Tears in My Eyes, and The Fortunes, You've Got Your Troubles. There's plenty coming up for you in the show this evening. The Decade Dip is back just after 7:30. Album of the week along in one song's time. And we'll be paying tribute to a great of the Philadelphia soul sound. More on him in about 10 minutes or so. Plus, we'd love to hear from you during the show this evening. You can contact us in myriad ways. studio@camfm.co.uk is a good way to do that. On the web form, if you're listening to us online, it's down in the bottom left. Pop a message in there, hit send. It'll come through to us here. On the socials, it's @SamHolloway on Blue Sky, @Holloway.Sam on Insta, or brand new and exclusively to certain shows only until we roll it out across the station, WhatsApp. It's 01223 790 888. 01223 790 888 is another good way of getting hold of us. So Sam Holloway here with you live through until 8 o'clock this evening. Here's Papa's Fritas. Good evening. I can't

an old Sam Holloway show favourite. It's Pappas Freitas, Way You Walk. It's time for our album of the week. Tara Wilcox grew up with a love of singing, attended drama school in Birmingham, but realised it was the singing she really wanted to focus on. So she set up her own vocal school and began performing. Tim Protre Jones, meanwhile, was a multi-instrumentalist, singer and actor, a regular performer on the London country and Americana circuit. In late 2015, Wilcox and Protre Jones found themselves singing at the same gig, and they immediately got on with their shared background and musical interests. Shortly after, they were introduced, through some mutual friends, to singer-guitarist AJ Dean, formerly a member of the Blue Jays, and Francesca Chess Whiffin, a musical theatre performer, and the four started a band, The Paper Hearts. They put out the songs Today Is Ours and Sunshine, put them on their SoundCloud, and interest was immediate. The finger-picking guitar scale and close harmonies drawing obvious but warranted comparisons with Fleetwood Mac, The Civil War's Tom Petty and others. They were invited to audition for Decca Records and were signed immediately. Now the band changed their name to The Wandering Hearts. Set out in 2016 on the UK festival circuit, their debut major label single Wish I Could came out early in 2017 as a precursor to their first album, Wild Silence, which was released in September of that year. That summer saw The Wandering Hearts perform at Latitude, Black Deer and BST Hyde Park. They were then invited to the US by country maverick Marty Stewart, where they played the Ryman Auditorium and the Grand Old Opry, becoming the first British band to debut at both venues in the same week. Protre Jones then left the group and the Wandering Hearts began work on their follow-up album as a trio. It was released as a self-titled album in 2021, with a deluxe expanded edition appearing the following year. Further festival performances were seen at C2C Country to Country at the O2, over in Nashville at CMA Fest, and on support for tour for Jack Savaretti. The Wandering Hearts then left Decca to join Chrysalis and began work with producer Steve Milborn. These sessions resulted in the band's third album called Mother that came out in 2024. So three albums from The Wandering Hearts. It's the second of these that we're going to be playing this week as our album of the week, their self-titled album from 2021. So the band, The Wandering Hearts, the album, The Wandering Hearts. Last week we played you the track Never Too Late. This week this one is called Dreams.

Two tracks there, firstly from our album of this week, The Wandering Hearts. That's both the name of the band and the album. The track we played you was called Dreams, possibly a slight nod to their Fleetwood Mac-esque sound, I think. And then a preview of what will be our album of next week. It's from Royal Blood. The album is called Typhoons, and we played you the track Hold On. There'll be more from them next week. You're with Sam Holloway here, 97.2 Cam FM. Now, we had some news just yesterday, and it's nice to shout out where you hear things. I was listening to DJ Spoonie on Radio 2, and this news came in. The death of Dexter Wanzel. And again, I quite like to feature here musicians and people involved in music where the names aren't so well known, but you've probably felt and heard their influence. Dexter Gilman Wanzel, born August 1950 in Philadelphia. In his teens, he worked as an errand boy at Uptown Theatre his step-uncle, who was like a local personality TV radio presenter impresario, Georgie Woods. But it was here he met a lot of artists, and he was encouraged by them to pursue his keen interest and talents in music. Wanzel was friends with Stanley Clarke, and they performed in bands together. Clarke would later go on to form a number of jazz fusion groups. So, in 1970, Wanzel was honourably discharged from the US Army, and that's when he began his musical career. He started getting involved in synthesis and keyboards and the new era of synthesizers, so things like EMS, ARP 2600s and all of those, programming those for sessions at a local record studio, Sigma Sound Studios. He then started playing on sessions himself for bands including Instant Funk, Yellow Sunshine and MFSB, the Philadelphia house band, and he was eventually signed to Philadelphia International Records as a songwriter, producer and arranger, working with the lyricist Cynthia Biggs, and that began a run of Philadelphia Records where he featured prominently. He was on records by the Jacksons, Lou Rawls, Teddy Pendergrass, Patti LaBelle and many, many others. Wanzel also released music under his own name. His debut album of space-themed jazz funk was 1976's Life on Mars. It's since been very heavily sampled, particularly the track theme from The Planets, which we'll play in a minute, which of course then has brought his music to a whole new generation. So people like Kanye West, Kendrick Lamar, Lil Wayne, Drake, Eric B and Rakim, all of them have sampled Wanzel's music and rediscovered it in that way. Wanzel led the in-house MFSB orchestra for many years, successfully helping the label transition into the disco format of the 70s, late 70s, and has remained a great influence on many musicians. One person in particular who has repeatedly cited him is JK of Jamiroquai, basically saying that the sound of the Life on Mars album was the key influence for Jamiroquai. And so that began, sort of that takes you out of what the acid jazz of the early 90s into what followed from that. We heard that Dexter Wanzel died on Sunday, aged 75. So here is a track from that Life on Mars album. This is called Theme from the Planets, very, very heavily sampled. The drums at the start, you will have heard many times in other places.

In tribute to Dexter Wanzel, songwriter, producer and instrumentalist there, playing many synthesizers on that album, 1976's Life on Mars. That track was called Theme from the Planet. It's been sampled many, many times. Dexter died at the weekend. You with Sam Holloway here, 97.2 CAM FM, with you live through until 8 o'clock this evening. But right now at 7.33, it's time for your favourite part of the show. It's the time where you get a go. It is the Decade Dip. So, four songs coming your way, and all I need you to do, as ever, it doesn't change, is to tell me the years that the following four songs first entered the UK charts. Now, we're going to go through from the oldest song to the newest song in order, and we're going to skip forward 10 years at a time. So, let's suppose the first song was from 1989. That means the second song would have to be from 1999, the third song would be from 2009, the fourth song from 2019. Of course, they could be a bit older. They could start in 1979 or something like that. But you get the idea. Four songs, four different years, 10 years apart. Maybe you'll know one of the older ones. Maybe you'll know one of the newer ones. When you want to have a guess. And it's just a competition. It's not a competition. It's just for fun. You can email studio at camfm.co.uk. On the socials, it's at Sam Holloway on Blue Sky, at holloway.sam on Insta. 01223790888 is our new WhatsApp number for text messages. Or if you're listening to us online, the Cam FM web player is open. Bottom left, pop a message in there with your guess. Say hi. Mention you. See how you got. Okay then, here we go. Four songs, 4 years. I'll play you the songs, you tell me the years. Starting this week with Denise Williams.

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The Decade Dip.

first two tracks on the Decade Dip this week. Denise Williams, Let's Hear It for the Boy, and probably from an advert for jeans, Stiltskin and Inside. But what are the years? Remember, 10 years apart, studio at camfm.co.uk. Right, let's move forward another 10 years for the third song, and we find this. Ah, now you're talking. Come on, have a guess at the years on the WhatsApp 01223 790 888, on the socials at Sam Holloway, or on the CamFM web messaging box thing. Pop in a guess. Say hi.

Ah, familiar stuff from Keen. Everyone's changing, everybody's changing. Before that, Stiltskin Inside. And we started with Denise Williams, Let's Hear It for the Boy. Three of the four songs on the Decade Dip this week, but what are the years? Studio at camfm.co.uk. Right, fourth and final song this week, Paloma Faith.

Fourth and final song this week on the Decade Dip, Paloma Faith and Only Love Can Hurt Like This. Right, get your answers in, please, quick. And let's lock them in. And we have a quick check for any that have come in last minute. Mm-hmm, okay. Okay. So then, four songs, 4 years. What were the songs? What were the years? And did you get them right? We started with Denise Williams' Let's Hear It for the Boy. Stiltskin Inside, Keen, Everybody's Changing. And Paloma Faith, Only Love Can Hurt Like This. And the years. Well, Denise Williams, Let's Hear It for the Boy, from the film Footloose, 1984. Stiltskin Inside, 94. Keen, Everybody's Changing, 2004. Paloma Faith, Only Love Can Hurt Like This, 2014. Commiserations this week go to Chris and Twizzle with The Sevens. Alison, Not Sure But Busy Doing Other Things with The Sixes with Large Error Bars, so that's fine. My mum's at the cinema, so we'll get the verdict later. Paul's panel verdict, we don't have one of those. There's a reference no one will get. But congratulations! Eric and France in with The Fours this week. And there'll be another Decade Dip next week. Northern Soul time. Let's see if we can fit this one in. Johnny Johnson and the Bandwagon, Breaking Down the Walls of Heartache.

slice of Northern Soul for the week, Johnny Johnson and the Bandwagon, breaking down Thorns of Heartache. And that just about brings us to the end of proceedings for this particular instalment of the Sam Holloway Show. We will be back again next week. It's still exam season for many. Do get a break. Go outside. Maybe not in the rain, but do rest up. It'll be over quite soon, don't worry. And I'm going to leave you with this one from Lou Rawls, produced by Dexter Wanzel, who we featured earlier on. We'll be back again next week, Wednesday from 7. Keep it here, Cam FM. Big Noise along from 10 until midnight. I'll be back next week. Take care, stay safe. See you then. Bye for now.

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You know, man, when I was a young man in high school, you believe it or not, I wanted to play football for the coach. And all those older guys, they said that he was mean and cruel, but you know, I want to play football for the coach. They said I was a little too lightweight to play linebacker, so I'm playing right in. I want to play football.

0: 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My name's Emily.
1: I'm Amelia.
0: And you're listening to a pre-record. It's currently Monday the 25th of May. When this is airing, I suppose we might be over this really hot spell. It's about 33 degrees?
1: Yeah.
0: Something like that.
1: Can see this.
0: So hot. And we have Tom on the radio today. Tom,
1: introduce yourself.
2: Hi everyone. Nice to be here. Thanks very much to Amelia and Emily for letting me on.
1: So happy you're here.
2: Long time listener. Lecture. First time on. So yeah.
1: Yeah.
0: Very exciting.
1: If you're listening to this right now, it's probably peak exam season. I know I certainly will be doing an exam today, so good luck to everyone.
0: To your future self. Yeah. You can listen to this back.
1: Motivate myself.
0: Yeah.
1: We just had Coney Island Baby by Lou Reed. That's from his sixth solo album, Coney Island Baby. Just wanted to play some Lou Reed.
0: That's really good. Tom, because first time on the show, tell us a bit about what music you listen to at the moment, maybe.
2: Okay. Recently, I've been needing a bit of a pick me up even from all the exam stress. Mm. So I've been listening to quite a lot of Two Tone and Ska and kind of like funky, a lot of Ian Dury at the moment because I just find that kind of enjoyable, full of life. You kind of need it at this time of year.
1: So. Do you start with the upbeat music or like play the upbeat music when it's like hitting the end of your library shift? Because I use it to motivate me at the end.
2: I don't really like working with music on, but after I've finished in the library walking around, I like to go to bed feeling happy and less existentially depressed.
0: I like hype myself up on the way.
1: Mm-hmm, okay.
0: Like this one, I had All American Reject, Katy Perry, but old Katy Perry on, and she got me there. I was fine. Yeah. But I also don't really listen to music whilst I study.
1: Yeah. When it's serious, you gotta turn it off.
0: You gotta turn it off at the end of the day. I guess you could message in. We won't receive any messages, but what you listen to whilst you do your exams. And Tom, what's the link?
2: Oh, the link for the online web form. Is camfm.co.uk/player.
0: Nice.
2: Again, you're posting into the void, but it's appreciated.
1: We potentially will read it the week after.
0: Yeah, or DM us,
1: it would not come. That would be crazy. We got with 50 DMs.
0: Yeah.
1: Okay, should we get on to the next song?
0: Yes, we do. Next up, we have Mr. E's Beautiful Blues by The Eels. Enjoy.

It's coming. Be patient. Be patient. It's coming.

0: And that was Mr. E's Beautiful Blues by The Eels. I asked my dad for a song suggestion this week because, I don't know, my brain feels like sludge. Like, I couldn't form any thoughts. And he picked this track. It's one of the signature songs by the American band Eels, released in 2000 on their album Daisies of the Galaxy. And basically, I thought it was really apt because this song is about, like, loneliness, violence, pollution, you know, real stuff. But it's like, the chorus is like, goddamn right, it's a beautiful day. I was like, yeah, that's like exams, isn't it? You know, like, your life's crashing and burning. Like, today the weather's so nice. Yeah. And yeah, you gotta say it's just fine. But because my dad picked this song, Tom, I was wondering if your music was influenced by a parent or how you kind of got your own music taste.
1: So yeah, definitely, I guess everyone's a bit of a magpie, aren't they? Especially when they're little. We sadly middle class enough that we're very much a Radio 4 household, so not very much music on. Mm-hmm. But my grandparents, they were probably the biggest influences because they had some sort of MP3 of all the songs of the 60s and every car journey. My granny would be windows down blaring this, making me horribly embarrassed, but influencing me. And yeah, I guess I probably started in about 1965 with my tastes and moved gradually forward over the years.
0: Mm. Where's your cutoff?
1: I mean, I listen to anything, but I'd say my average is probably hitting the late 70s now. Mm. So,
0: interesting.
1: I don't know.
0: Are you a Spotify user? Did you see your, like, thing?
1: Yeah, I can't remember what the age was, but it was reasonably old. Yeah, I was going to say, slightly embarrassing.
0: 100. Yeah.
2: You should be dead.
1: How on earth are you using a smartphone?
2: Yeah. Okay, well, speaking of that, would you like to introduce your song that you picked?
1: Yeah, so this is excerpt from a teenage opera, also known as Grocer Jack. It was supposed to be a bigger project, hence why it's excerpt from by a guy called Keith West. I don't think he was very notable apart from this song. And it's quite like it's a slice into life. The dignity of common work, the common man and of work. And it means a lot to me, partly because I really associate it with my granny. And it means a lot to her because she had a granddad whose name was Jack, and he was a grocer. Aww. And you'll see why it's poignant. And then my little cousin has got really obsessed with it as well.
2: Really?
1: So all the generations, it's a very nostalgic song. So anyway, enough yapping.
0: Excited to hear it. Let's go.

0: That was Tom's pick. Very good.
1: feel more tested than on a real exam. Yeah.
2: Sorry.
3: Okay, well, we were thinking about considering it's exams and all we're doing is revising.
0: Mm.
3: What we usually talk about our student struggle of the week. This week we were thinking of our library struggles of the week.
0: Mm.
3: Anyone have a burning struggle?
0: I have so many, I can't. Well, firstly, there's no space in any library in our college, which is an absolute nightmare. Secondly, no one ever wants to take a break from the library, so which is constantly alone. They're like my two big ones. I think, are you going to drop the law?
3: Oh, no. Well, I can't name names, but
0: if I have to.
3: Come to Girton Library if you want some juicy entertainment in the library.
0: I've just thought of another one on that topic. Couples in the library.
3: Oh,
0: I don't want to see
3: you. I agree.
0: I don't want to see you touch.
3: I agree.
0: I don't want to see you right next to each other. Do you know what I mean? You're meant to be revising. Yeah.
3: I also agree. It's always getting up, walking over to their seat.
0: Oh, it's disgusting. Yeah. It sets me. It's another thing entirely.
3: Yeah.
1: In Puritan radio show.
3: Yeah.
0: Yeah.
3: I was going to say my library hate is when people have sound leak on their headphones and it drives me insane. And I always try and like look at them. I visibly put on my headphones super loudly, like my noise cancelling ones. They don't get the message.
0: Too much. What have you got?
1: I would say the same. I once was kind of actively dancing along to the music they were playing and still didn't trigger them. Yeah. I'm annoyed by people's attitudes to opening or closing the windows in this hot weather. I think when it's hotter outside than in, you need to close the window, not keep it open. Some people persist in letting in all the hot air and preventing the solitude and the nice cool space in the library.
3: Our library is boiling.
1: Yeah.
3: I had to leave that today.
0: It's horrible. Everywhere is boiling.
3: Okay, well, speaking of summer and hot tunes, I think this song is a really good summery song. So I hope you enjoy.
0: Smooth transition.
3: This is for Randy Robinson and Cassidy by Number One Dads.

0: That was for Randy Robinson and Cassidy by Number One Dads. That was from their 2014 album, About Face. I have played a song from that album before, but I really wanted to play them again. And apparently that song is a dedication to the 2008 film The Wrestler, which I haven't watched, but apparently it's about like a relationship breaking down. So I think the song is addressing that. But I was just saying, it really reminds me of like graduation. I can imagine so everyone good. Walking along like King's Parade. I don't know, I've been listening to it a lot at the moment.
1: It's so good. It's kind of nostalgic. Yeah, though, yeah. Same time. It's hopeful and nostalgic.
0: Yeah.
1: Everything that we need it to be.
0: Okay.
1: I can't remember. Oh no, I do remember what we had next. Oh, this is like, because we were saying it's really chronological, because that is like the song for when you graduate, and then this is the summer after. It's Peach Fuzz by Camp Enjoy.

0: sorry, I just gripped my mic. That was Peach Fuzz by Camp, and that was from their 2019 album By and By, which is probably their biggest one. I love this song because it was introduced to me by a friend I met on my gap year, and it's so perfect because all of Camp's songs, I feel like they're like bonfires and like everyone sat around and they're on a road trip and everything, and ironically it was at this time where we were like all having to hold hands at night and sing like a campfire song. Oh, which I was trying to remember today, like considering I had to sing it every night,
1: yeah,
0: couldn't come to me, so I had to message ask. But it always makes me feel super summery. And basically Camp formed in high school, so I was thinking about your band, Tom. What a segue in.
2: Excellent segue. Yeah, well, I was in a band that was significantly cooler once. I used to play bass guitar in a kind of indie band in Manchester where I'm from called The Guest List. Mm. And they're not going to get anywhere. I'm going to go to uni. De-skilled, forgot everything I knew on the bass. And meanwhile, they've been at Glastonbury. They got 108,000 monthly listeners. Yeah. And their debut album's coming out in August. So I get a very, very, very tiny share of the first two songs. I'm hoping that will cover my... all the money I've wasted on education.
1: I remember like a few years ago they kept coming up on my Instagram like every day, and I remember seeing you followed them, and I said to you like, oh Tom, do you know this band, they're really good, like follow them. And you were like, I was in it,
0: a dagger in the back. What would you rather be doing? You know, you could be here on Cam FM.
1: We could be playing you.
2: Yeah, or the whole band could be here right now. Yeah. We could all be doing a live sort of MTV unplugged in the studio. True. But no, instead I'm doing...
0: What triggered the takeoff? Was it like a one song kind of took off?
2: They had some good hits. I mean, they had a song, 161. Well, we had a song, 161, which was really kind of emotive about World War One and like our, kind of our local area. It seemed to capture a lot of people. Yeah. Then there's very dedicated, hardworking people. Yeah. Knew the right stuff. They hit the right algorithms It all seems to be coming together. Yeah. Once you've got the Amelia audience, you're pretty much set to number one.
1: How did you deal with like the songwriting? Was it group songwriting or one person?
2: I did very little. The lead singer, Kai, he was kind of the main force. I just joined to play some nice covers, and then suddenly it was, we want to release our own stuff. Mm-hmm. But it was a load of fun.
1: That's so cool.
2: Definitely wouldn't take it back, but
0: Where did you used to like practice, or like where did you do shows?
2: Kai's house, nice garage we could do stuff in. We played anywhere we could. I remember one of the worst moments would have been at my cousin's school fair with a battery powered amp, trying to belt out this song to an audience of 6-year-olds and 65-year-olds, and Kai increasingly becoming hoarse because he discovered he had COVID. But it's been up from there. We played at a few... When I was there, we played at a few cool venues, the Deaf Institute in places in Manchester. Yeah. And now they've really moved
0: That's
2: on.
0: Right.
2: Yeah.
1: I wish I saw them at Glastonbury this year. I remember, like, seeing them on the thing, but...
2: Yeah. Well, they'll be headlining any day.
1: Okay, shall we get into the next song?
0: Yeah.
1: We have Venus as a Boy by Bjork.

0: of an abrupt transition there, but that was Venus as a Boy by Bjork. I've always listened to the Sugar Cubes, but I recently started listening to Bjork's solo stuff, and I really, really liked this song, and it was from her 1993 debut album called Debut. So I hope you enjoyed.
1: Nice. Should we skip on to the next one?
0: Yeah, this is your pick.
2: Swiftly, we have Santa Fe by Beirut.

0: Sorry. That was Santa Fe by Beirut, released in 2011 on their album Riptide. I think it's a really fun, happy tune.
1: Yeah. And last week we were speaking about the Spotify Wrapped thing where they told you the first song that you listened to. Tom, did you see the first song that you ever listened to?
2: It was Thank You Girl by the Beatles. So not very imaginative.
0: So classy.
2: Yeah.
3: I see that.
0: Sophisticated man.
3: I'm glad we didn't announce ours this week.
0: Yeah. Put us to shame, yeah. To be honest.
1: Okay, next up, we have No Aloha by The Breeders.

0: was No Aloha by The Breeders from their amazing 1993 album Last Splash, which I listened to every day during my GCSEs. And I thought I would play something other than Cannonball. This is my favourite song by them. And it embodies female independence and overcoming the stereotypes placed on you. So I thought that was kind of motivating.
1: Yes.
0: And the singer is Kim Deal, who was also the bassist and co-vocalist of Pixies, who I was meant to be seeing in a couple days, but exams are calling, so I can't. But to celebrate this, oh my gosh, to celebrate the 30th anniversary of this album, they went on a tour and I saw them in Troxy in London and it was amazing. I thought we could ask Tom, do you have a favourite live music memory or a least favourite?
2: Well, I saw the Wombats when the guest list, my band, were supporting them. That was really fun and I got to go backstage, was cool. And just, yeah, lovely day moshing around, I don't know. But probably, I mean, least favourite perhaps, I went to see Bob Dylan. I know, that was amazing.
1: No. Apparently he's really rude. Is this true?
2: I was in Motortown Arena, whatever it is, in Nottingham, and I was about 1,000 miles away. So he was a speck. Everyone was sat down because they're all also 97 as well. And I don't know what I expected instead, but he's quite old, so he's lost his some of the verve.
1: The charm.
3: Was this his tour last year?
2: It's part of the whatever the never ending sort of. I can't remember. Yeah, it was last. It was 2024.
3: Yeah. Oh, like 2 years ago. Was it the no phones allowed either?
2: Yeah, yeah, no phones.
3: How did they enforce that?
2: They all had bags that you had to put them into that you had to get the, like, they had to be magnetically unlocked at the end.
3: Really?
2: Yeah, yeah, yeah.
1: That's interesting.
2: It was good. Like, I really don't like the whole phone culture.
3: Yeah, but,
2: yeah. And I wouldn't have been able to take any photos anyway, because...
3: Yeah.
2: So, yeah. What about you, Emily?
1: No, because I was just going to say, like, my stepdad and stepbrother went to see him, and I think it's like, don't meet your idol, because they went and they were like, he was so rude, like it looks like he like didn't want to be there, you know, he's kind of angry at the crowd for like singing along. So I don't know, he doesn't have the best rep, I think.
3: Yeah, no, I'm happy to just listen to him.
1: Mm-hmm.
2: I
1: agree.
2: Yeah, imagine him as Timothy Chalamet.
1: Rather
2: Timothy Chalamet as him. So.
3: Yeah.
1: Okay, so next up we have One Day by Sharon Van Etten. Enjoy.

0: And that was One Day by Sharon Van Etten. Carrying on the indie folk theme that we had on before, this is probably the first Sharon Van Etten song I ever listened to back in 2019, maybe. It's from her 2010 album, Epic. I love the album art for this, by the way. It's like so cool. It's like blotchy lines and like a Greek face sort of thing. It's really, really fun. And to me, it kind of sounds a bit like Cat Power, these early songs from that album. Very similar, and it is a lot more acoustic, so that makes sense. But love that song. What have you got?
1: Next up, we have Right Thing by Bayon or Bayon. I don't know.
0: She don't know.

0: Right Thing by Bion or Bayon, I'm sorry. And he's a multi-instrumentalist from Austin, Texas. I was speaking about him with my friend Amy this week, and I started re-listening to his music and really enjoyed this album. And in this song, you can hear samples of his old childhood VHS tapes. Tapes? Tape? So I thought I would ask, if you could sample anything in a song that you could make, what would you choose?
1: I have no idea.
0: I gave them about a minute to think about this, so I can go first if you want.
2: Yeah,
0: so
2: go on. No, you go first.
0: I was thinking a Bob Mortimer Would I Lie to You story.
1: No, really, that's pretty good. Yeah. What would you have?
2: I don't know. I've been watching a lot of the League of Gentlemen recently. Do you know the Hello Dave? So yeah.
1: Oh, nice. I actually have no idea. I love when Pink Panthers goes whack. That on repeat in the background. Whack.
0: Yeah. Well, we come to the end of that episode.
1: Tom,
0: take it away.
1: Oh, any shout outs?
2: I'd like to shout out Maya, my lock-in library partner, who I annoy by saying I've got the right answer and then not having the right answer to anything. To everyone who's making it through this tough exam season in the hot weather and not getting too boiled out. I don't know. Thanks very much, guys. It's been really lovely.
0: Yeah, thanks so much for coming on. It was so fun having you on. I guess we'll play out to our interlude song, which is, oh, I have to do it in a French accent.
1: Do it in the French.
0: Le soleil est près de moi. By air.
2: Très bien.
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than, badder than, badder than. Anyway, we see them, we a bang pan another one. Boss up 4-5 Nanko 1 Remington. Any boy, this Balaton, them in a Kellington. 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
6: Consume, spend, buy!
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0: 8 minutes past 10 on your Wednesday night, your Whoop Whoop Wednesday. Me, Simon, him.
1: Tim.
0: With added
1: Sam.
0: Together we are the Big Noise Boys. With you all the way through till midnight tonight, kickstarting your Cam FM dance floor filler.

0: Cake starting the show as we mean to go on tonight. Sonny Federa, Libyanka, Let Me Be In Your Arms. Unless you're a T-Rex, tiny, tiny arms. Really difficult. Last week's Big Noise, Big Record. Welcome along to the big show. It's me, Simon, him.
1: Tim.
0: Without it.
1: Sam.
0: Taking you all the way through till midnight tonight. Kickstarting your first 2 hours of your 11-hour Cam FM dance marathon. All the way through till 9 o'clock on your Thursday morning. And coming up on the big show tonight, we spin the wheel of features where the wheel goes, nobody knows, as we attempt to fill airtime in hour one of the big show tonight. Three big facts as we bring you Call My Guff. Two are true, one's a big fat lie. All you're going to do is guess which one is the falsie tonight. The facts are what, Tim?
1: Well, it's coming up for World Cup season. They're all cup themed.
0: Nice. I expect them to be completely football unrelated.
1: Correct.
0: Yep. Three big records chosen by you in the Irrational Lottery. You've got to be in it to spin it. Four anthems, only one gets played as we stick or twist tonight. We decide from the first 30 seconds of the intro. And in addition to the nonsense, it's all about huge dance anthems this evening. Many that you know in hour one. Big records that are hot right now. Brand new records on the Cam FM dance playlist in hour two tonight. And of course, it's all about you. What are we soundtracking this evening? If you would like to join the Big Noise crew, this is how you get in touch.
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3: Shout out to Chris and Twizzle, who were on the WhatsApp earlier on.
0: Go on then, let's be having you.
4: Where are you? Where are you?
5: Hello, swimming.
4: Let's be having you.
6: The only key that...
0: Do the big noise.
4: Come on.
0: Big classic.
7: The only key that will set you free. My love is the only key that will set you free. My love is the only...
0: Fancy some Coleman's mustard now. I think we should turn the show into Canary Call. It's more like Canary Down the Mine Call.
1: Other condiments are available. Yeah.

0: Guz, set you free. Oh, blimey, it's around about that time where we do what, Sam Holloway?
1: We have a little check-in on each other, see how we're getting on, what we've been up to. And as we do this, we do like to remind you, we're not experts here at The Big Noise, particularly on mental health issues. If there's anything you are finding hard going, please do reach out for appropriate support, particularly as we are deep in exam season. Although I do know a couple of people have finished, which is great. So please, if you have finished, please be quiet, because some people haven't finished and they get very annoyed when you go shouting around the sitch.
0: What week are we on?
1: This is the end. This is the final day of week 5.
0: All right.
1: So there's basically two weeks, nearly everyone is finished. We did 2 weeks today, it's bumps. So.
0: 2 weeks today, it's week
1: 7!
0: Yeah, thank you. God rest his soul, Len Goodman. As it's around about that time that we have another Big Noise, Big House Party. I knew that already because I sort of accidentally let it go. And I ask you, gentlemen, how have you been this week?
2: It's been good. It's been good.
1: It's been rainy today.
0: It's been horrid today,
1: isn't
0: it?
1: It was hot, but then it was not hot and now it's rainy. It's been good for me. I had a very exciting Friday. I went to the Liquid Soap online conference.
0: Oh, did you?
1: Yeah, this is a technology we use at Cam FM. I hung out with all the other Liquid Soap people.
0: Sanex.
1: Yeah, that's right. Yes.
0: Bayliss and Hardin.
1: Yeah, yeah. It's interesting to see what...
0: Imperial Leather.
1: Carex. Don't forget Dermal 500, which I think we've got his new track coming up later in the show.
0: As Tim was saying off air,
1: yeah,
0: other yellow fluids are available.
1: Yeah. Actually, liquid soap or MC could be quite a good feature. We might roll that
0: could
1: one
0: be.
1: Over.
0: Yeah. Other warm white fluids are available, especially in this weather. Good morning, everybody. Have you been, Tim?
2: It's been good. Done things.
0: Do you know what any of those things are?
2: Maybe not.
0: No. Like that, eh?
2: A little bit.
0: Welcome to middle age.
2: Hey.
0: Speaking of which, I've been hardening my cucumbers. Good morning, everybody! Who knew they were so difficult? If you grow them indoors or you grow them in your greenhouse, you have to put them outdoors for like 2 weeks.
1: Oh,
0: they have to do a few days where they're like out during the day and then you bring them in at night. And then gradually you let them stay out a little bit later. And eventually they can stay out all night. It's like hardening yourself up for Ibiza.
2: You not heard of a phased return plan, Simon?
0: Yes. That's basically what that is, isn't it? The HR have been all over me cucumbers.
2: HR for plants.
0: Yeah. I'll let you know when they're properly in place. I'll probably destroy them. It's feasible.
1: Oh, I went to the dentist and that went fine.
0: Hooray. Oh, I bought a pillar drill.
1: It's in the back
0: of my car.
1: Those two aren't connected, are they?
2: Pillar drill.
1: Actually, while I was in the dentist, it was massively disconcerting because I don't know if you know, I'm a little bit nervous in the dentist. Sometimes you're sitting in the waiting room, you can hear the other things going on.
0: You can.
1: The
0: yeah.
1: drilling noises.
0: Yeah.
1: The council were digging up the road outside. So all I could hear was like that. I was like, that's quite some heavy dental work going on.
2: I am glad, though, that they fixed that terrible bit of road.
1: Yes.
0: That's what it sounds like when they're working on me in the dentist, normally. It's a nightmare. Whenever I go now, she's like, I won't look at the ones at the back.
1: Presumably you're in that category where you start and then a couple of minutes in, she sticks her head around the door and goes, can you cancel my 240?
0: Yeah.
1: Yeah, yeah.
0: Normally she starts and then she goes, sorry, sir, I probably really shouldn't have started this. That's happened more than once. Right, do you want to know what massive bangers we've got coming
1: yes,
0: up in the
1: please.
0: Show? Brand new music for you from Smoking Beats and Smokey Bubbling Bee Dreams.
1: This is huge. We had this one last week, didn't we? MK Poppy Bascom. It's Zone.
0: Former Big Noise Big
1: yeah.
0: Record.
2: Zone 2.
0: The Office of Independent Ball Responsibility has been in again.

0: we've got Camel Fat Josh Gagante and Guada with So Good.
1: So Good. Sam isn't sure if he's pronounced any of that right at all.
0: I'm a master of the art of not pronouncing something.
1: Right, Wheel of Features is on the way.

0: Classic Stella Brown vocal. Eats everything. The Bristolian himself. Every woman needs love. And significant amounts of Charlotte Tilbury. Right. Other brands are available.
1: Just a quick thing before we do go into the Wheel of Features. Top tip, Simon, if you get a spell of very hot weather like we had last week, you can forget all about hardening off and leave the plants out all night. Cucumbers, courgettes and tomatoes have been very promiscuous. That's from Twizzle. Promiscuous, wasn't it?
0: That's quite handy, because yeah. I asked the Royal Horticultural Society's AI bot if I could do that, and it said no. But if Twizzle believes it works, I'll give it a go.
1: What's that? A-Island Titchmarsh.
0: Hey! Oh. Very good. I like that a lot.
1: I'm trying to get a Monty Don one and I haven't got one.
0: It'll come to you.
1: Shyly Dimmock, yeah.
0: You'll wake up in the middle of the night.
1: Yeah.
0: Bolt upright.
2: Bot me don't know, it's not.
0: Botty don't know. Sounds weird, doesn't it? Right, it's about that time in the show where Tim gets our wheel out. Chief engineer, Tim, drags the wheel from the corner of the studio. You do what with it, Tim?
2: Well, we load it up with features. Some we've played before, some we like to play a lot, some we don't like to play at all, some we haven't played ever before, some we've only half thought of. All those features get mixed around on the wheel. They're all attached in varying degrees, some of them very firmly, some of them not very well at all. Then we give the wheel a good spin, and eventually, a feature comes flying off. When one of those features comes off, we then find out which that one was. Hopefully we caught it from midair, or hopefully it didn't go sliding underneath the contractor's fridge. It's a nightmare when that happens. Need to get the long, thin, reachy, grabby thing out to get it back. Then we find out which feature it was, and that's the feature we play for the week.
0: And the feature that's fallen off this week is what, Sam?
1: It's a brand new feature in honour of a bit of DIY I've been doing. We're going to be playing UK Garage Shelving.
0: Which we play how, Sam?
1: We've been mixing up on the ones and twos. The ones being the shelves on the left, the twos being the shelves on the right. We've been building my new UK garage shelving in my storage unit, and I thought it'd be about time we had a feature based on this. So I will be giving you items that you can choose to load onto your UK garage shelves. If you choose the item, you get to put it on there. You get the cost of the item, but you can't go over the weight limit, otherwise the little tang things will snap off. Also, it's only 6.5mm MDF. So we'll have to see how that goes. So that is how we play UK Garage Shelving.

0: Is that the lorry delivering the shelf?
1: I think so, yeah.
2: Was that a bit longer than you expected?
0: Yes.
1: Yeah. It said 2 seconds on the system. Selector.
0: This bed's actually quite good.
1: Problem is, it doesn't have an out.
0: No.
1: I don't really know where to go with it.
0: I think we'll return after a record.
1: Should we do it after Calvin Harris and Jazzy? I thought you might.
3: 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Cam FM.

0: Kevin Harris, Jazzy Satisfy. We're in the middle of our Wheel of Features feature, which tonight is what, Sam?
1: We are playing UK Garage Shelving, organising items by price while keeping that all-important weight limit under control.
0: Sponsored by Big Doug.
1: Yes, it was actually the other company I went for. Maybe the other bed. That's the bed.
0: You want that one?
1: Yeah, that's the bed for when we actually do the playing, yeah. Yes, I actually went for the other company based in Colchester. Is Big Doug run by someone called Doug, by the way?
2: It's not spelt the same.
1: No.
0: Which company are you thinking of?
1: Tougher Man.
0: Ah!
1: It's basically those two.
0: Yeah.
1: So here's how we play. I'll give the boys items. They can choose whether or not to put them on their shelves. But they have to be careful, because if they go over that critical weight limit, we will be penalising them for the items that do go over. If they don't go over, they get to keep the value of those items, and whoever managed to put the greatest value of items on their shelves is the winner. We'll be playing against the clock. You'll have 2 minutes each. So, first of all...
0: Not complicated at all.
1: No.
0: What's the weight limit?
1: The weight limit will be 220 kilos, because I got the 6.5mm MDF.
0: If I'd got
1: the 12mm chipboard, it would have been 280, but I thought the chipboard might warp a bit more than the MDF. I mean, MDF also warps if it gets moist, but it's quite dry in there. Anyway, with the Coulthard card, with the rinsing sound when you go and get your hair washed, Simon, you call.
0: Appointment side.
1: I'm there on Friday. It is the appointment side. Would you like to play first, or would you like to pass to Tim?
0: No, go on, I'll play first.
1: Okay, then. Here we go, Simon. You start the clock, and we will be playing. So the way this will work, start the clock. I will give you items. You can decide which items you want. Now, if you do pass on an item, Tim can choose to steal it for now, and it will go on his shelf ready for when he plays, and you can steal back any items that Tim also decides to pass on.
0: As we play the UK Garage Shelving Game.
1: So here we go, with the one, the twos, pon the replay, off we go down to Brewfix, and we are starting out in the safety and workwear section with the 3 to the 3 M's 2135 half face respirator medium. Do you want to put that on your shelf?
0: No, I'll have that.
1: You'll have that,
0: that's
1: okay. You can actually have up to 5 of those. Do you want any of them?
0: I'll have 5.
1: 5.
0: Have I got to put as many on as I can?
1: It's the greatest value of stuff you can get on your shelves.
0: Right, okay, fine.
1: We're now off to Barco hand tool. It's a 244 handsaw 550mm.
0: Handsaw 550mm? That's not going to weigh a lot. 220 kilos. I'll have that.
1: You'll have that, okay.
0: Can I have as many items as I want?
1: You can have up to 5 of any item. You can tell me how many you want.
0: And I can have as many items as I want.
1: Yeah, well, until we run out of time.
0: Keep them
1: out of
0: time. Go on, keep
1: 5 of them. Okay, then. Right, we now have a Canvex Shop sand bag. A bag of sand. I can't tell you how much it weighs, because obviously that would tell you how much it would weigh. But it's a bag of sand.
0: Pass on that one, please.
1: Yeah, good pass. Yeah. Tim, do you want to steal that?
2: No.
1: Good move. That's a very good move. I don't know why I put that one in. What about a Dewalt T-Stack VI Deep Toolbox?
0: I'll have that.
1: How many?
0: 5?
1: 5! Okay, wow. Okay. What about a Fonterra smooth red facing brick? An actual brick?
0: No, I'll skip on that,
1: skipping
0: please.
1: On that.
0: Yeah.
1: Tim, would you like those?
2: What, just the one brick?
1: Just the one? Do you want to steal one?
2: No.
1: No, okay. Right, what about a Harris Seriously Good 9m roller kit and tray?
0: Yeah, no, they're expensive. I'll have 5 of them.
1: 5 of those?
0: Yeah, they're quite light as well.
1: What about some Qdox Type 22 double panel radiators? They're 600 by 1400mm. Oh, this sound means we have 21 seconds to go.
0: I'll have 2 of those.
1: 2 of those, okay. We only have 21 seconds to go. Now remember that. What about a McAllister aluminium work platform 900mm?
0: Yeah. No, I'll have 5 of them, please.
1: 5 of those. Okay, then. And finally, Makita 18 volt Ale XT reciprocating saw, just the body.
0: I'll have 3.
1: 3 of
2: I'll
1: those.
2: Take 2.
1: And Tim's taken the other 2. Well, there we are. Those are Simon's items. We'll be topping them up and coming back after a record for Tim to play UK Garage Shelving Ponder Replay. Yeah.

0: Brand new Camel fan, Josh Gigantic, Kuda, so good. Cockle's been in touch on the WhatsApp, 01223790888. Just tuning in. What have I tuned into? He said. I'll tell you what you've tuned into. What are we calling the feature?
1: It's the UK Garage Shelving feature. In honour of me getting some shelving up in my storage unit. On the ones and twos.
0: We love a bit of UKG.
1: Always with the rinsing sound as well. I still haven't worked out where that's coming from. I think there might be a laundrette nearby. So, after the first round, Simon has been. He has selected items for his shelving. Tim chose to steal a couple of those items. And we will be finding out afterwards whether Simon breached the weight limit. And if he didn't, how much his items were worth. Remember, being up to 250 kilos. So, Tim, if you're ready...
2: Oh, yeah.
1: Let us play the second round of UK Garage Shelving. And we start off, and bear in mind, you already have... you stole two Makita reciprocating saws from Simon. That's what's on your shelf so far. So we can add now some Scruffs Workerflex trousers in 34 regular black.
2: Oh, I'll take five pairs of them.
1: Five pairs of those. Okay. What about a Sight King Class 2 high-vis vest? We're in the safety and workwear
2: category. Clearly five of them.
1: Five of those. Okay. What about some Ronseal decking boards, pressure-treated, 28 by 120 mils, 3.6 metre, and it's a £5.
2: Oh, five packs of deck boards. No, not taking them.
1: You're going to pass that. Samuel, would you like any deck boards?
0: I'll take one.
1: Take one deck board. One deck board.
0: Oh, is it a pack of five?
1: It's a pack of five.
0: Yeah, I'll take one.
1: You sure? Pack of five. Okay. Right, what about Tim, the Roper Rhodes Memoir Close Coupled Toilet Suite in white?
2: One.
1: One of those. Okay. What about a... let's go back to Makita for the DHR2432 18-volt SDS Plus rotary hammer.
2: Oh, I'll take all five of them.
1: You'll have all five of those.
2: Definitely.
1: What about a Jablite EPS 70 insulation board? That's 2400 by 1200 by 100 mil, and it's a pack of four.
2: Ooh, they're... I mean, they could start to get heavy if you've got lots of them.
1: Yeah.
2: No, I won't have any.
1: One of those. Sam, do you want any?
0: No.
1: Okay, what about some Nipex 200mm combination pliers?
2: Nice. Oh, for sure, five. Nice.
1: Five of those, yeah, okay, yeah, you're doing well. What about the Femox F1 protector and filter pack?
2: Oh, five of them.
1: Five of them. That's from the plumbing range, of course. What about some Dial 9-watt GU10 LED bulbs, 400K? They're three packs.
2: Yeah, five of them.
1: Okay, and that noise, of course, does mean we only have 21 seconds to go. What about the Irwin Marple six-piece chisel set?
2: Yeah, five of them.
1: Five of those, okay.
2: Nice chisels.
1: What about the Silverline masonry bolster chisel set?
2: Oh, no, not having
1: no.
2: that.
1: No, Simon, do you want to steal any of those?
0: I'll have two of those.
1: Two of those. And that is our time. And as we go back to check the results, pon the ones and twos, ponder replay, and with the rewind and the rinsing sound.
3: Big noise, lads.
0: Oh, it's Janice Long.
1: Right. So here we go, then. Simon, your goods weigh... Remember, the shelving will take up to 250 kilos.
0: 250 kilos
1: right. Safely. Your goods weigh 270 kilos.
0: Flip.
1: 90. You shouldn't have taken that last pack of board. Tim, your goods weigh 107 kilos. You're well under. So, but the question is, because we are going to pro-rata down the value of Simon's goods. Tim gets all his goods. Simon, you lose 10% of your goods as you're 10%. We 10% over. 15%. Sorry, over. Having said that, Tim's goods are actually still worth more. Simon, your goods were originally £1,274.67 ex-VAT, because, of course, this is ex-VAT. And Tim, yours were £178,212. That is the UK Garage Shelving. Tim is our winner.
0: Big up the 712.
1: Hold tight the 914, I see you.

0: quite like the idea that you would appear in a like a Stanner advert with a UKG background using a walking aid. I'm standing up.
1: And that will come off the wheel when we do it again. Shall I put that one on the Fix Radio demo as well as...
0: Yeah, please, yeah, okay, yeah. We'll email that to On The Tools. Speaking of our stuff being used in other places, I've got some big noise, big news from last week's Wheel of Features after this from Ketima.

0: been 7 months since the release of his album Archangel. It's Ketama, Comes and Goes. Huge single, that. First single on Steel City Dance Discs. The Irishman's doing a big spring tour across America. Hosted a huge takeover at Miami's Factory Town. He did both weekends at Coachella. Doing huge things right now. Loads of massive dance music coming out of Ireland. The north part and the south part. A big hello to Tom Novi as well. Oh, hello, Eileen. Eileen had a big op this week. Feeling better? Right, speaking of stuff that happened during the week. Last week, we played Tim's Wheel of Features feature, Embezzle Me This. After the feature, I exclaimed that our friends at Hattrick Productions maybe should pick that feature up for Have I Got News For You? Of course, several friends of friends working for Have I Got News For You. Link to the big show. Lo and behold, on Friday night, what appeared on Have I Got News For You? Complete with the Generation Game conveyor belt, as specified by Tim. Were we involved in the writing of that feature? I cannot confirm or deny.
1: No, we can deny. Have we been paid for the feature? We can confirm no.
0: We can deny it in the same way that Nicola Sturgeon can deny seeing motorhomes on a capture form to get into her email. Never saw it. That does mean she never went to her mother-in-law's house, ever. Allegedly, right. 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Three big facts to a true. One's a big fat lie. All you've got to do is tell us which one is the falsy. Tonight, all the facts are what, Tim?
1: Or cup-themed.
0: That's
1: cup-themed.
0: Usual contact details apply, particularly the web form and the WhatsApp 01223
1: 790
2: 888.
0: Don't text. Text message will be charged, probably won't get to us. Right, three big facts. Which one is the falsy? Fact number one, please. Tim.
1: A fuddling cup is a porcelain form consisting of multiple cups linked by hidden tubes, historically used in a range of drinking games.
0: Fact number two.
1: The Lycurgus cup is an astonishing Roman cup made from dichroic glass, appearing green when lit from the front and red when lit from behind.
0: Oh, fact number three.
1: The cup of Dionysus in Greek myth was gifted to Baucis and Philemon. It never emptied of wine, but it did become worse the more it was drunk.
0: Now, which one is the big fat lie? One, two, or three? Email, web form, social media, or the WhatsApp. Fact number one, please, Tim.
1: A fuddling cup is a porcelain form consisting of multiple cups linked by hidden tubes, historically used in a range of drinking games.
0: Fact number two.
1: The Lycurgus cup is an astonishing Roman cup made from dichroic glass, appearing green when lit from the front and red when backlit.
0: Or fact number three.
1: The cup of Dionysus in Greek myth was gifted to Baucis and Philemon. It never emptied of wine, but it did become worse the more it was drunk.
0: Email, web form, social media and the WhatsApp tonight, 01223
1: 790
2: 888.
0: Mind
1: the
2: bus.
0: Becky Hill and Hands on Me.

Becky Hill. Two huge tracks released in the last couple of weeks. Hands on Me. But Do Not Go Anywhere. Big Noise, Big Record is on the way. Gents, I did have chocolate for 11 o'clock this evening for during the Irrational Lottery, but it's worth noting that I forgot to bring it. Oh, I didn't just forget, it got eaten during the day. If I'm honest. We can get some from the machine, so it's on me. During the Irrational Lottery. She's on its way at 11 o'clock tonight. Balls at camfm.co.uk for your records, please.

0: you got that on the system somewhere? Have you got the theme somewhere?
1: No, we were going to do it last time. We haven't done it yet.
0: We need to do it, don't we? We need to put it on the system. Right, speaking of massive records, it's time for this week's...
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0: Big Noise Big Record. 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During the week, we are sent literally hundreds of records. We make it our mission to listen to as many as we physically can. Many of them make it onto the Cam FM dance playlist. It's what we do. Showcase huge new dance music. 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Some of it makes it onto the Cam FM main station playlist. Our favourites get showcased here on the big show, particularly in hour two, all still to come tonight. But only one can be our Big Noise Big Record.

0: is our record that we tip for the top, that we think you are gonna love. It's gonna hit your playlists and you are gonna hear absolutely everywhere. And this week it comes courtesy of a Brit who's been doing massive things worldwide. Big record arrives hot on the heels of two massive US festival performances. That Lightning in a Bottle and Movement last weekend. The individual in question really has cemented themselves as one of electronic music's key figures. They're on at massive headline shows around the world. Got massive headline sets, in particular last year. Headlined and curated London's All Points East. It's had huge Mercury nominated massive anthems like When Will We Laugh? Has championed massive emerging artists like the likes of O'Flynn and Sam Alfred, alongside curating Manchester's Warehouse Project. But you might even know that his cultural impact extends beyond music. It's been into the world of sport and fashion. He's had a big collaboration with the Scottish national football team and Adidas. It's also, believe it or not, one of his big tracks, selected as the official record for the Scottish team's highly anticipated World Cup anthem.
1: Is it Calvin?
0: No.
1: No, it's not.
0: It's another Scottish man. It's the legendary Barry Can't Swim. As he drops this week's
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0: 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It's this week's Big Noise Big Record. Would love to know what you think of this tonight.

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4: Return to Orkut.
0: MySpace.
4: Return to ICQ.
0: Oh, God, that's old.
4: I haven't been around a while.
0: Yeah. Remember AOL?
4: Yeah.
0: AIM. Why isn't Jeeves an AI? Just saying.
4: He is,
0: it's a missed opportunity. Is he? I don't know. It's a missed opportunity if he's not.

0: the Edinburgh-born legend that is Barry Can't Swim. Peter Murrell can't do his expenses properly, allegedly. That's long for an artist name, though, isn't it? Peter can't account. I have to stress, legal.canfm.co.uk.
1: I don't think you do anymore. He's admitted it.
0: Oh, right. Well, there you go. I don't have to. Peter can't account. There you go. There's a parody Barry Can't Swim for you,
2: right,
0: Sam.
2: Right, yeah, okay. Yeah, I'll work on it.
0: Every week, there's always a big noise, big record, runner up. And this week, it comes courtesy of Amplify and Emily Makis. Not to be confused with Emily Maitlis off of The News. That'd be some pretty big D&B.

get it on. Sam, I've got some production for you for next week because think this would work really well. I can't do this to time, right? Because I'm notoriously rubbish at editing these things. But I think

0: place like Europe, which sometimes is too slow, for sure, and needs to be reformed, for sure, but which is predictable, loyal.
1: It needs Macron. Can you work on that for me for next week?
2: We can have a go, yeah. Yeah. Real taste,
0: yeah. Hey, yeah. Place like Europe, which sometimes is too slow, for sure. And needs to be reformed,

0: call my guff. Three big facts to a true, one's a big fat lie. All you're going to do is tell us which one is the falsy. Tonight, all the facts are what, Tim?
1: They're all cup-themed.
0: That's...
1: cup-themed.
0: If you think you know which one is the big fat lie, it's the web form on the web player. It's your socials.
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1: 790...
0: 888. Which one is the lie? Can you defeat Tim... for the penultimate time, fact number one.
1: A fuddling cup is a porcelain form consisting of multiple cups linked by hidden tubes, historically used in a range of drinking games.
0: Fact number two.
1: The Lycurgus cup is an astonishing Roman cup made from dichroic glass, appearing green when lit from the front and red when lit from behind.
0: Or number three.
1: The cup of Dionysus in Greek myth was gifted to Baucis and Philemon. It never emptied of wine, but it did become worse the more that was drunk.
0: Right, which one's the lie? One, two, or three? We are looking for the falsy email, web form, WhatsApp. Tonight, we would love to hear from you. Can you defeat Tim? For the final time. Fact number one, please, Tim.
1: A fuddling cup is a porcelain form consisting of multiple cups linked by hidden tubes, historically used in a range of drinking games.
0: I've never seen one in Revs. Number two.
1: Not that kind of establishment, I think. The Lycurgus cup is an astonishing Roman cup made from dichroic glass, appearing green when lit from the front and red when backlit.
0: Stop putting shade on Revs. Or number three.
1: The cup of Dionysus was in Greek myth was gifted to Baucis and Philemon. Never emptied of wine, and it became worse the more it was drunk.
0: Right, stop right there. How dare you throw shade on Revs? Again, I have to stress, due to the unique way that CamFM is funded, that other brands of vodka bar are available.
1: Yeah, Bevs.
0: Yeah. Vodka Bevs. All right, do one last refresh of the messaging system.
1: Well, Sam.
2: Number one sounds familiar. I watched the Great Pottery Throwdown. And there's some jungle...
0: Sorry, was that just middle age jumping out of your face as
2: yes.
0: you said that?
2: That's right, yes. And there's something that I'm sure...
0: Retirement Keith, just jumping out.
2: Keith Brymer-Jones does that's similar to that. I'm going to go number two.
1: You're going to Simon.
0: Tough tonight. Difficult one. What was number one? Remind me of number one.
1: It's the Fuddling Cup.
0: The Fuddling Cup thing is... Dunno. I think I'm going to go number one tonight. Cockle, I've just seen it flash up in front of me. Cockle says that his daughter, who by the way is four, loves the Pottery Throwdown.
2: Oh yeah. I watch it with my mum. We watch it all the time when I go home, yeah.
0: Yeah, but you're retired. Tim. Oh, by the way, Cockles also says on the email, sorry, on the WhatsApp. All goes on the same screen, I don't know. He goes for the vase.
1: Which one's that?
0: The Dionysius vase?
1: The cup of Dionysius.
2: Number one?
0: Cup of Dionysius, yeah.
1: So, Sam, you went for...
2: Number two.
1: You went number two. Simon, you've got number one.
0: One.
1: My parents have got number one. Can tell you... The falsy is the cup of Dionysus.
2: Oh! Three.
1: The cup of Dionysus is actually an exquisite bowl. Baucis and Philemon didn't involve any interaction with Dionysus. That was my GCSE Latin set text. All I can remember there was a goose and a bifurcated stick.
2: Oh.
0: There you go. So if you said number one at home, big noise, big gold star. Due to the unique way that CamFM is funded, Call My Guff is a little bit like the CamFM no cash call, as you will not win anything. Right, do not go anywhere. Hour 2 is all about massive brand new records on the CamFM dance playlist. I've got some huge new Francis Mercer, massive Alicia, huge Lude, massive Smokey Bubbling Bee, and much, much more.
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0: All right, welcome back. Oh, we've skipped the donut, that's all right.
2: Yep. We're trying to lose a bit of weight, aren't we, cutting out the donuts?
0: Well, massively behind time. It's 20 minutes past 11.
2: Although they are the cake with the less fattening centre.
0: It's always good when you get the apprentice and you send him off for donut holes.
2: And a long stand.
0: Striped paint. Good evening to the producers of On The Tools Radio. We are available. As our friends at Hattrick Productions know.
2: Yeah.
0: Thanks for the writing credit. Right, we kickstart the hour then with the Irrational Lottery. You're going to be in it to spin it every week. We are should email your dance anthems to...
1: balls@camfm.co.uk. And you'd better get on with it. The machine's already running. Won't last forever. It'll go crashing off the desk.
0: That is...
2: balls@camfm.co.uk.
0: Does what with it?
1: I load the balls, we give it a spin, we draw three balls, they're the records that get played.
0: I don't think the machine is secured properly because it's actually not moving across the studio.
1: Quick, otherwise it's going to fall over first.
0: Hurry up.
1: First ball tonight, they're in there, they're being randomised, they're about to be drawn. Here comes the first one, it's number 43.
2: Hey, it's 43, Swedish House Mafia with Greyhound.
0: And good evening to our friends at Battersea Dogs Home and Wood Green Animal Shelter.
1: Up next, this one's... stuck. Oh, it's popped through. It's number 12.
2: 12.
0: It's Chunky, format B.
1: And finally tonight, it's number 37. That's Wankelmut with My Head is a Jungle, and it's the MK remix.
0: Three big records chosen completely at random by the machine. You're going to be in it to spin it. If you sent your ball in this week and it was not played, do not fear. It will stay in the machine for next week. Quite a lot of submissions this week. Those records have been given numbers. The numbers are on the balls. The balls will be on the machine. And next week, if it hasn't already been this week, it could be you.
3: 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Cam FM.
0: Right, we're off for a week coffee. Usually a pretty watery cup of tea. Number 43, Swedish House Mafia, Greyhound. It's the Irrational Lottery.

0: Ball number 37, Van Klemmet, My Head is a Jungle, the MK remix.
1: Before that, it was number 12, Chunky, Format B.
2: And we started with the Swedish House Mafia, the ones who are discontinuing the Malm bookcases with Greyhound.
1: No, that's Swedish House Furnishers, IKEA.
2: Okay, right, yeah.
0: If you want to get your record on the show next week, where do you email, gents?
1: balls@camfm.co.uk.
0: That's
2: balls@camfm.co.uk.
0: Artist and the title. We'll give your records numbers. The numbers are on the balls. You could well have your record drawn next week.
2: Could be you.
0: A few pieces of housekeeping whilst we were away during the Irrational Lottery. Sam's just had his first ever Binder Bueno.
2: Yeah, I quite liked it. It was a white one. I will go and try the others next time, yeah.
0: Can't believe you've never had one before.
2: No, I don't think so.
0: I went to the fridge to get my milk for my tea.
2: Yeah.
0: Now, as a grown adult, I've sort of grown out of the idea of overnight oats.
2: Oh, okay, yes.
0: If I do them, which I don't anymore because it's too much hassle, I will put them in a small glass jar and leave them in the fridge. They look a bit more appetizing. I don't know who we need to find this person. Someone has got an old Chinese takeaway tub and left a large...
2: Oh dear.
0: ...quantity of overnight oats in the fridge. And that is all that is there.
2: Do you think they've been there a while?
0: Possibly. All I can say is it looks grim. It's always interesting to see what's been left in the fridge when you do the night shift. Right, do not go anywhere. Dongs of Praise is on the way. Tim after a classic peel tonight. And of course, if you like those huge records, there's an opportunity for more old school classics as we stick or twist in around about 15, maybe 20 minutes time. And of course, got massive brand new records on the Camfm Dance playlist on the way for you from the likes of Francis Mercer. Big Robin S sample in this one.
2: And MK, Poppy Baskin with Zone. Of course, MK zones might be changing to 50 miles an hour. 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
0: Come camping. Oh, another big classic sample. Lewd, Lock and Load. Your mind.
2: And we got Smoking Beats and Smoking Bubbly Bee with Dreams. We haven't had that already, have we? No.
0: No.
2: Okay, good.
0: Sleep on a bed of dreams.
2: Oh, yeah.
0: There you go. Sam trailed it for you a second ago. It's MK, Poppy Baskin.

0: MK, Poppy Bascom, Zone. Former Big Noise, big record. Huge, huge anthem that. Hour 2 is all about huge records. Brand new records on the Cam FM Dance Playlist. 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New on the Cam FM Dance Dial. And of course, we bring you Dongs of Praise. You're new to the big show and you're thinking, say what? Tim will explain all.
1: Well, we do like a big good dong here on the Big Noise, whether that be a church, a peal of church bells, an orchestral gong, someone playing just one bell on a receptionist's desk. Any of those things. And anything else that you consider a good dong. Sam, the bell's broken.
2: You're just going to know how to ring it properly.
0: I was reaching.
2: Yep, I'm adjusting.
0: There you go.
1: There we go. Lovely. If you've got a good dong, if you come across a good dong being played, maybe you're walking past a church in the eve of an evening and they're practicing their bell ringing, do record it and send it in. Send in your videos of bells being rung to dongs@camfm.co.uk.
0: That's
1: dongs@camfm.co.uk.
0: Yeah, you can send them in on the WhatsApp as well, 01223790888. Put dongs in front of your message. They'll get filtered out into Tim's dongs inbox. Is there anything in particular that you are looking for tonight, Tim?
1: Well, tonight we're after just some classic church dongery.
0: If you've got classic church dongery, ping it over. Tim will have a gander through the dongs inbox. And we'll bring you a brand new dong in just over 2 minutes' time.
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0: fresh off of the back of this week's Wheel of Features with the UKG. Smokey Bubbling Bee, Dreams, massive new record. That's absolutely massive, that. Right, Tim's logged into the Dongs inbox as we bring you yet more Dongs of Praise. The Brigadier of the Dongs that's got his uniform out of the cupboard. Lovely polished shoes. He's got his leading rank on his epaulettes. His Dongs hat on. And he's standing by with this week's Dongs of Praise. What have you got for us, Tim?
1: Well, Sam.
2: Yeah, I was in Stevenage, the old part of Stevenage, yesterday, and saw a lovely church, and we looked to see if we could find any Dongs, as Tim had requested some nice traditional peeling Dongs, and here we are with some lovely ringing from Stevenage. It goes like this.
0: St. Evanage.
2: St. Evanage. We've got 8 bells here in F. They are apparently a 1950 John Taylor and Co. vintage. Being run here by the Devon Wednesday Evening Ringers Association way back in 2017. Although, sadly, the owner of the channel where we did find this particular recording has entered his password instead of his username, and thus compromising the sanctity of the bells, and therefore we don't click on any of the other videos.
0: Could you imagine being from Devon and coming to Stevenage? With the greatest of respect to our friends just outside of the 97.2 catchment area.
2: You can sort of get it at one end of Stevenage because of the hill.
0: Hitchin, I can sort of get on board with Stevenage.
2: I have to say, the little bit of old Stevenage.
0: I like Old Town Stevenage. I knew Stevenage.
2: I called into, and there's a little record shop there. They also have an outlet in Royston, and that was nice. I like all the record shops of Hertfordshire.
0: Hey, it's a good multi-story car park next to the railway station there in Stevenage. Give it that. Airbus also do space stuff there, and you can get fuel from Costco. Stevenage Borough Council can pay me at a later date. Of course, they can't due to Ofcom regulations. Right, if you want to get your dong on the show next week, where do we email, gentlemen?
1: dongs@camfm.co.uk.
0: That's
1: dongs@camfm.co.uk.
0: Is there anything in particular that you want next week, Tim?
1: Ooh, let's something modern. A modern dong.
0: How old do you count modern?
1: Well, conceptually modern.
0: Conceptually modern. If you've got a conceptually modern dong, dongs@camfm.co.uk, please. This is dirty, seriously filthy. If you've got a sub and you haven't currently got it turned on, whack it on now. Whack up the bass. Break everything in your house. 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

0: told you that was dirty, didn't I? If you had your bass bin up, you've officially just shattered your windows. Stick or twist, one record time, or do you want to go now?
1: We can. No, let's go in one record's time. Four big records on the way. The boys choosing which one they want to hear in full.
0: You'll know the sample on this one. Classic Robin S. Francis Mercer. Getting clearance for this one.

0: Stick or twist.
1: Four big records on the way. The boys choosing which one they want to hear in full. Here's how it works. I start playing it. If they like it, we hear this noise. And we hear the rest of the record. If they don't like it, or we get to 30 seconds, this noise. We go on to the next one, the Catch Me. There's no going back, so we get to record number four. That is where we stay.
0: Tim, is your screen off?
2: It is.
0: It's screens off, and away we go.
1: Okay, then here we go with record number one.
0: Ooh. Ah, this is a tune.
2: It is.
0: Is this Water Mat?
1: No, but it's that
0: sort.
1: It's
0: not Baker Mat.
1: No.
2: Oh, is it
0: make
2: Jujamont?
0: You feel better, Jujamont?
1: No. So let's stay together
0: to make me feel better. Oh, it's annoying.
2: It's annoying.
0: Yeah, it's a big sort of big noise record from way back.
2: This is huge.
0: Yeah.
1: Stick on one.
2: Controversial, but we could.
0: We could.
2: Like, it is stickable. But do we fancy risking it? I think we probably should risk it.
0: I think
2: it.
0: We have to risk it. Yeah. We can't go on one, can we? Okay. Twist.
1: Twist.
0: Twist.
1: Okay, number two goes like this.
0: Rumour, Pep and Rash.
1: Correct.
0: This is big as well. This is sort of,
2: Hey!
0: You want to go?
2: I don't know. It's just that noise.
0: Yeah.
2: I'm trying to think
0: when this must have been sort of circa, 2010?
1: I think these are all early to mid-2010s, yeah.
0: We started doing the show this show in 2012, so this must be, I reckon, about 2014, 2013.
2: Yeah, I could live with this.
0: Twist.
2: Okay.
0: Twist?
2: Yeah, okay.
0: Twist. No, twist, twist!
1: Twist. Let it be known that Sam wanted to stick on one, Tim maybe wanted to stick on two. Here we are with number three.
0: One, I think, was Alex Adair.
1: Yeah, Alex Adair is correct.
0: Oh, sorry, Tim. I'm not sure now, sorry. Oh!
2: Yeah, why not?
0: Who is this? The drop's coming now. It's not. I'm thinking it's not Duke Dumont.
1: 30 seconds, stick or twist?
0: Stick?
2: Yeah, go on then.
0: Stick?
2: Yeah.
0: Stick.

0: Record number three, Stick or Twist this week. Wish You Were Mine by...
1: You said off air two first names. It's not Luna George, is it?
0: Philip George.
1: Philip George, right.
0: Philip George.
1: If you just said like a screwdriver and a type of grill.
0: That's right, yes. I didn't get anything quickly enough. A Torx air fryer. Right, okay. So we started with record number one, which was...
1: Alex Adair.
0: Make Me Feel Better.
1: Make You Feel Better.
0: Make You Feel Better. 2015. Yep. Yeah. Twisted that one. You've got Rumours, Pep and Rash, also 2015. Twisted that one. We had Philip George, Wish You Were Mine. End of 2015. So that's where you are so far. If you'd gone on one more to record number four, you would have had this.
1: Oh! Ellie Goulding.
0: Yep.
1: It's not Calvin, is it?
0: Calvin Harris.
2: Look at what you've done.
1: Bow, bow, bow, bow.
2: Stand still, falling away from me. When it takes so long.
1: Ellie Goulding's just had another child, I think. Her new partner.
0: So, what do you think then? This would have been record number four. Are you happy?
1: I wouldn't have taken four.
3: No, I think we
1: like
3: did all right.
1: I think we did all right.
0: Yeah,
1: I could have taken any of one, two, or three tonight.
0: Well done. 2014, 2015 in the house.
1: That actually just about wraps up this week's show.
0: It does, doesn't it?
1: It's flown by tonight.
0: Has it gone?
1: If you missed any of it, if you missed any of last week's, actually, you can check it on the web player, camfm.co.uk.
0: Including the first 17 minutes that didn't actually happen.
1: Yeah.
3: So they did happen, just not live.
0: Not live.
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0: John was very confused.
1: Scroll on down, 6 weeks there for you. Right, I've been Simon, he's been...
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1: And that is...
0: Sam.
1: And this has been A Big Noise production for Cam FM. Stick right there, Cam FM Dance on the way all the way through till 9 o'clock on your Thursday morning. We'll see you right back here next week. Say goodbye!
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0: Yes!
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1: Check. Check. 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I want your body, everybody wants your body, so let's check. 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